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And this morning we get the headline that an attorney for Jayden Daniels sent a letter dated August 5th to the LSU athletic department that ESPN got a copy of. Says LSU can't use Daniels' name, image, and likeness anymore. References a prior contract with the school, and at the core of the complaint, LSU sophomore quarterback.

given the number to the Heisman Trophy winner at that school. And instead, what you've done is, and especially with the statement, invited a comparison that's not going to be a winner for you. Like, Jaden Daniels is one of three Heisman Trophy winners in LSU.

response to this can read the tea leaves and say, hey, maybe I was given some bad advice, come out and say, I have no problem with him wearing the number. I love my time at LSU. Because the other part of this is, you don't have success at a place like LSU.

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time someone says something about you, you just gotta take it. 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Lisa in Connecticut is on. Lisa is the wife of our producer, James. And Lisa, I think you wanted Myron to feel better because you said Myron's

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Coming up with this movie. Lisa Coleman from Wendy and Lisa, the Prince and Revolution. You know, I had a chance to meet her in person. She goes, it's always good to meet a fellow Coleman. She could not have been sweeter. She was so nice. And I said, I don't think you have any idea what you and your band mean to me in terms of what my childhood.

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0: us for the first time. We're so happy to have him. It's Vince Goodwill.
1: I don't know when they will open. We shall be playing a part of your attempts today. Shall I be Please angry don't. And...
0: and a veteran of this, and, you know, one of the best redrafters in all of redraft, Dan McMahon.
1: Howdy, partners. I'm not sure about that. I think it took Christian Brown 4th overall in last year's redraft.
0: No, you shouldn't have brought that up.
1: Like the Nuggets, I was a bit too high. I was right. You didn't give us the good, weed.

0: it as a bit, but I do mess it up. And I want the position where I always go in between you guys. Is that position two?
1: You're second.
0: Okay.
1: Yeah. And so you just one at a time.
0: All right.

0: So this is a 2023 draft. It's the Victor Wembanyama draft, which I think you're going to hear his name very soon. These are the guys who are up for extensions this summer. So it's a great time to evaluate
1: most of them, at least. Some of them are on. Some of them are on two ways, and there's one player aside from Wemby who has already signed an extension in this class.
0: You are correct, and we'll see how early or if he goes. So we're going to redo the lottery here, and 2023. I will remember it very well, the lottery that year, because
1: Leeway and Wendy.
0: That's right. One of the most memorable. Why don't we just make this our SoFi Get Your Money Right Memory Lane? One of the great assignments of my career, Vince, to be sent to Paris.

0: Cano covering the playoffs, whatever year that was, 2017, 18, whatever it was. He was like the Victor Wembanyama of that year. He was from the greater Toronto area. I was in Toronto during the playoffs. It's hard to get playoff games in your hotel room in Toronto. So I walked down to this legendary sports bar in Toronto, Real Sports, right next to Jurassic Park. It's a great spot. I walk in there. It was like a regular Monday or Tuesday night. You know, I was hoping to see, you know, I don't know,
1: whatever first round game.
0: Yeah, like a Bucks 76ers, you know, first round series or something like that. And the place was wall to wall people. And on every screen but one was the NHL draft lottery. Because the Maple Leafs were in it. I think they had the third or fourth best chance.

0: Ops and Discover. Jackson, help me out here. Winnipeg or Calgary or Edmonton, right?
1: You said this 2015.
0: Oh, 2015, boy, it's been years now. Edmonton?
2: Yes.
0: So Edmonton pulls, they pull Edmonton. Edmonton wins the lottery. The Maple Leafs fans are all bummed because this is one of their favorite sons from Ontario, generational player, etc. And like 2 minutes after he finds out he's going to Edmonton, he's on set doing this interview. I thought it was amazing. It was a

0: your kiss was. So, years later, with the help of our colleague Jonathan Gavoni, I spent some time with Victor and his agents and his family in Paris that year, and we had this idea. Just, you know, and he was very willing to do it, and the lottery happens at 2 a.m. there. And so we did it, and I went over there, and it was the last game of the regular season was that night. His team played the other Paris team in the French League.
1: Last game of the French regular season.
0: Last game of the French regular season, which goes into May, I guess. And I went to

was 16 or 17. And the GMs were all there, wanted to see Risha Shape play against Koulibaly. At the time, Koulibaly was like a bubble or a late first round pick. But they were playing him on the sort of the varsity team.

the 25 points was awesome. I swear to God, he jumped 10 spots in the MVP's order after this game. And Duvone, like, look, I don't, maybe Jonathan has a different version of events, but I'm just going to legend build. Duvone, like, talked Colette into doing this. Koulibaly plays against Richichet, and then goes in the senior game. He played, like, 2.5 quarters. Then played, was the first guy off the bench, was a sixth man. Right out of, like, you know, 16-year-old sophomore coming up to the varsity and coming up

0: Well, so anyway, they play that game that night. Dick Colbert played. I don't remember what he did. So they went to Nike's Paris like headquarters over on the Champs-Élysées.
1: Is this a huge store?
0: You know, the store is there, but this is like the actual. Then they have offices there.
1: Okay.
0: It's not far from Boulevard McMahon. Boulevard McMahon is down the street.

0: Did he bring Jameson to France as well?
1: Oh, my little nephew who's on this trip is his name is Jameson O'Connor.
0: Again, doesn't sound French.
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0: this place. There's like, there's not that many people there. They kept it small. All of Victor's teammates are there. His family is there. Kylian Mbappe is there. He's playing for PSG at the time. You know, PSG is Vince.
1: Yeah.
0: Paris Saint-Germain. Currently the two-time Champions League winners. So he's there. Like, there's some French actor there. I don't know. Maybe, he's a big deal, but I don't know. Gerard Depardieu. No, I'm just kidding. It was some young

0: So the deal is, Victor's going to find out what happens, and he's going to come over to me. And he had, like, no time to do this because we had to get to the broadcast. And I remember talking to the Trump. I think I feel like it was the Western Conference Finals. And they told me you have 90 seconds. And that one, then they were like, you have 75 seconds.
1: I think it called me, like, Joker was about to tip off.
0: Okay, so it must have been...
1: the Lakers Nuggets, I think.
0: Okay,
1: I think that might be right. Yeah.
0: All right, so I'm hearing the truck. The lottery is going on. And here's the thing. I'm hearing the live broadcast. We're connected through satellite, whatever, internet, whatever. I'm hearing the live broadcast. But, you know, it's being streamed to France. And so there's a delay. There's like a... 4-ish, 5-ish second delay. So he all sits down with his family, and his agent is there. And I said to his agent, Buna, I said, Buna, I'm going to be hearing the teams that come out of his envelopes. Do you want me to tell you, like, give you a sign, like, which team? Like, you know, write it down or whatever so that you're, you know, you have some heads up. I offered that, and he said, only for one team. And I will not tell you what that team is. Maybe later in Victor's career, but there's only one team that Buna wanted to know who it was. But Victor was on the record as saying he didn't care. He didn't have, he wasn't like a place he didn't want, like, so it didn't matter. So yeah, so it was amazing. We had told him, like, I was trying to replicate the Connor McDavid moment, right? Like, this is what I was going for. And by the way, I wrote stories and did other hits there.
1: People, it would be sensitive because it went viral. ESPN sent Wendy all the way to Paris for a 60-second interview.
0: You know why I don't like that? Because I literally then stayed up all night writing the story of the night, you know, the written story. And I was like, I should get credit for staying up until dawn. Then I did get up in the morning. I was up straight through to noon the next day.
1: One thing nobody can criticize is your work ethic.
0: All right, anyway. So we get through, and Victor had been, like, briefed. Like, Victor, we got, like, 2 minutes once this happens. Because, you know, on the broadcast, they, you know, go to the Spurs, you want it, you know, and all this stuff.
1: By the way, thank you. Thank you for that. What is that, a three-year-old Wendy Sleep update?
0: Listen, some people have great stories of being up all night in Paris. I'm just not one of them. So it happens, and sure enough, Victor comes over, and I have 70 seconds. I think I squeezed out 3 questions. It was not a super memorable interview, although he was, like, excited to be a Spur because, you know, the Spurs are connected.

0: drifting here. Now that I've just filibustered for all that stuff,
1: I'm picking Scoot Henderson number one, Denny.
0: Alright, Vince, you're on the clock.
2: You know, this is a really difficult decision because you got both Thompson twins to pick between.

0: said he might be the best prospect ever, ever. Draft. And, you know, Wemby likes LeBron. Yeah, Wemby's got a long way to go, but like LeBron, Wemby came in league with just a historical amount of hype. It has lived up to it so far. You know, I don't know if he's going to do it for 24 years, but 3 years in, you know, thank goodness the blood clot didn't really anything, but the 1 year, 3 years in, Wemby is everything that I thought he was going to be.
1: All right, so it's now my turn, right?
0: It is.
1: So really, this is kind of a tough spot. You're one of the toughest spots because you're going with a Thompson twin. Which twin am I going with?
2: I mean, you don't have to go to Thompson.

0: defensive intensity, although Azar was the one who made all defense this year.
1: They're both incredible.
0: Their athleticism is tremendous. Ahmed just has a little bit bigger body of work. That's basically why I'm doing that. I mean, I could redraft this again in a year or two,
1: and he's a better offensive player at this point. Look, no way, big hire for the Houston Rockets, hiring Chip England, and obviously Amin's going to be his new pet project, as Lindor was, as Kawhi Leonard was before that, among others.
0: And by the way, like, I obviously could go with Brandon Miller here. Brandon Miller's had a very good 3 years. I just look at Ahmed Thompson as a true difference-making defensive player. He obviously, his offensive game is still under development, but...
1: Well, it is, but in this class, he ranks fourth in points scored, second in rebounds, and second in assists. You know, he's a pretty good attacking off the dribble. And he's awesome in the dunker spot. Obviously, develop a jump shot, or they need to surround him with a bunch of elite shooting. If he's going to be the primary ball handler, and, you know, he had the, because of VanVleet's injury, he was kind of thrust into the primary initiator role last year, and it was, a learning experience. I wouldn't say he failed. If somebody used to be on this podcast who's known for having bad basketball takes, then he'd be most improved player MVP and
0: by the way, he shot 54% for his career. He knows what his bread and butter is. It's just that his three-point shooting is getting worse, not better. And he's just not going to get guarded in the playoffs, and that is definitely an issue. And so he doesn't have to be a 40% three-point shooter. He just can't be a 20% three-point shooter like he was this last year.
2: I mean, his best thing.

0: successful career so far, so you're not dissecting the negatives as much as you are accentuating all the positives that he has brought in his first 3 years.
1: Yeah, and look, he averaged over 18 points a game last year, shooting better than 53% from the floor, not more than 5 assists, but again, offensively now, and where he's at his best is when he's in the dunker spot or when he's cutting. And, you know, him and Shingun have a really good chemistry when Shingun's catching the ball.

0: last year with Jabari Smith. They got extensions done with all three of those guys. So we'll see. I'll also say, and I've said it many times, in terms of who they value the most on that roster, Thompson is at the very, very top of that list. I'm not talking young guys, I'm talking period. So,
1: all right. You've got control.
0: Okay, so number three pick's going to be Brandon Miller. And remember, there were a lot of eyebrows raised when Charlotte took Brandon Miller over Scoot Henderson. And clearly, you know, that decision has ended up being the right decision. You know,

0: inside the three-pointer, but y'all shot 38% last year from three, you know, big.
1: Great size.
0: Big, yeah, great size. Big, you know, and it's still, you know, slipping over 23 years old. I mean, but I don't have any hesitation taking him at number three. I do think four gets to be a little bit.
2: Most likely. Do it, McMahon. Do it.
0: It's a tough decision here. So, you mentioned Ausar. I'm not sure he's even the best passions in.

0: Thompson was the fourth overall pick or fifth overall pick to Detroit.
1: And his brother.
0: I'll live with the Thompson twins. Made first team all defense this year, third for defensive player of the year, was a driving force. I really, the way that he competed against Jalen Brunson in the 2025 playoffs is, that's where Sarr really sort of put his foot forward. Led the league in steals per game this year.
1: Averaged two blocks and two steals in the playoffs this year. Like, you rarely see that. Like, he was just a freak. As far as rim protection, and you don't see that with guys in his position.
0: My thing is, he's just such a limited offensive player. He's even more limited than his brother. I think he's only made a handful of attempts.

0: 195 regular season games.
1: Yeah, it's listen, defensively, they're as good as it gets. Both of them. And, you know, I would give him the nod defensively over Wallace just because of the versatility. Wallace is 6'3", the Thompsons are 6'7".

0: represented by the same agency, which always is a basis to go forward.
1: And before that, even with through the trainer, I believe, Phil Beckner, who works with Damian Lillard and a bunch of other guards, met through him before that, and Keontae made a point to be a constant presence around the summer league team.
2: Did he want to be on the coaching staff in the league? Said no.
1: Yeah, which was, whenever that got a little messy. By the way, in this class, Keontae ranks second in points and first in assists for his career so far.
2: I like him. I like him a

0: And then for Keontae, it's the first time in his career that he gets to be in a competitive situation. And look, he's got to play better defensively. But offensively, you know, he can carry over what he did last year. Then he's really good on that. And there was a time, and I said it here, that I didn't think an extension was going to get done. And I was told when I was on Salt Lake City, like, hey, you know, there's a little bit more optimism than there was in late June. You know, it's not going to be a max number if it's done this summer. You know, he might be paid more if he waits.
1: This is just one of those classic situations where you always got to be thinking about the second apron because, or not even the second apron, but you always got to be thinking about the aprons because you just, even if your books are in good shape and whatever, you can make an overpay and it can bite you in the backside for the next 3 years. And so,

0: guess they're not. Of course, you gotta, you know, and then look, they're looking at this thing long term, and they're hoping certainly that Darren Peterson's gonna be the guy who gets a huge contract extension here in a few years.
1: Number seven, Vince.
2: This is where it gets tricky.
1: Oh, yeah, this is what we're here for. Now we're here to roll up the sleeves and.
2: This is what.
1: Like we know the NBA.
2: Draft picks, baby. This is where it gets tricky.

0: position to do it. I think I'm going to take Derek Lively the second.
1: That's risky business.
0: I know it is. Yeah. This is the draft, baby.
1: It's
0: the whole biscuit.
1: Great kid. Was a significant factor for a team that went to the finals as a rookie. The Mavericks diminished his value by trading the best pick and roll player in the league when he's a rookie.

last year, 7. You know, he's had that foot and ankle that's been operated on multiple times now. I really hope that it can be a case like, you know, Embiid, for example, where there's the foot problems early in his career, and he was able to get

England, which is not something you normally hear from athletes, is to go to England. I mean, that is an indication that this is what they're dealing with is more of a rare thing. But I will tell you, Vince, like, his impact when he is right is unquestionable. I mean, you know, bouncy, big-time athlete, impact at both ends, like,

0: Sweeney was his assistant coach that he worked with on a day-to-day basis when he was a rookie. And Sweeney obviously is going on and was associate coach with the Spurs, now head coach for the Magic. The guy doesn't just give flowery praise just to
1: coach. That's true.
0: Okay? Sweeney told me when Lively was a rookie that he thought Lively had potential to be a Joakim Noah type of defensive presence, but at 7'1 and bouncy. In other words, that type of cerebral, versatile, switchy, do-everything type of big man defensive anchor.
1: Yeah, well, Vince is still a believer there. All right, so I have the 8th pick here, correct?
0: Yes. Yes, you do.
1: 8th pick in 2023, by the way, was Jarius Walker to the end up with the Pacers, just so you know.
0: More Hoop Collective podcast after this.
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0: on an extension. In fact, that his extension kicks in this year.
1: Not even true. Buddy, first off, there may be more extensions by the time, but Jordan Walsh got an extension this
0: year. Oh, there you go.
1: So not to what about? I don't mean to what about.
0: No, no, no. Yeah, well, my brother. Oh, God, if we missed that from Bond Tips.
1: yeah, so he was with the 52nd pick in the draft.

0: out of their ears in Phoenix. And David Fizdale was on the Suns. He was the Suns' lead assistant at the time. And I was talking to him, and he said, man, because I said, what do you think about a trade? He said, I can't believe that we gave up Kamara. I tried to talk him out of it. Like, he told me he thought Kamara was going to start for the Suns that year. That year.
1: He started 50 games that year. For the Blazers, yeah.
0: You know, we talked about great defensive players. He's an awesome defensive player.
1: I voted for him on the all-defensive team this year. He made the all-defensive second team as a second-year player. He played all 82 this year. And I put him on the team. He did not make it. You know, it was competition.

Well, if you could say he could defend 1 through 5, but under certain circumstances, he probably could defend 1 through 5. But certainly can guard 2, 3, 4, just about any 2, 3, 4 in the league.

0: ranked seventh in his class in scoring. Yeah, that's yeah. not nothing.
1: And as proved himself to be a quality starter, I'm curious what the Blazers do, by the way, with their starting lineup.
0: I'm curious about a lot of things about the Blazers.
1: I know, this is true. But, like, if he's starting, and Yacht is starting, and obviously, Yacht's reclinging, what's guard's not starting?
0: Drew Holiday.
1: I don't know. Anyways.
0: All right, McMahon.
1: We'll take Scoot here.
0: All right.
1: I'll take Scoot here.
0: He was the number three.
1: He was the number three. I mean, again, people were surprised he didn't go second. You know, he showed some real flashes in their playoff series last year. I just asked what guard's not starting, and I mentioned Drew Holiday. Obviously, there's Dame, there's Ja. Like, I don't know where the hell Scoot fits in this whole picture.

0: showed at least some flashes. There's still talent there. I don't know if it's superstar potential like people thought. There's still some sort of a player there. I'm okay with taking him 8 right here.
1: All right. I think it was 9. Jackson was in 9?
0: Yes. Okay.
1: I'm holding you accountable now, buddy. All right. And you had the 10th pick, too, I believe.
0: Take Anthony Black.
1: Oh, good one. That's who I was going to take.
0: Yeah, who had a bit of a breakout season last year. Really, and a lot of it was just that the volume went up. But as the volume went up, he maintained his efficiency. He got a little bit more efficient. Averaged 15 per game last year, and he's not only like this is a there's a lot of

just elite defensive potential as a 6'7" guy who could really move, a monster guard, all wingspan, and all that kind of stuff. Yeah, I don't know if he's a point guard. And he's one of these guys, like, I don't, he's not a pure point guard.

Jazz in the original draft. Been a disappointment for them. They've had a lot of successes with the draft and young guys, but this one hasn't done it yet. And then number 10 we mentioned earlier was Casey Wallace.

0: last tweet. I forget, it was like 15 years old. Boy, they should never heard of it.
1: Right, yeah. Well, Spence has definitely been leaning into acquiring international.

Diplomatic Jaime Hawkins here. Just hasn't shot the ball well, and it's kind of tough to take a 3-and-D guy with no 3, but he had a really good third year, finished fourth in Rookie of the Year. That for a time was like competing with Victor for Rookie of the Year. Obviously, Victor was going to win that, but he had a really good start to that season. And his second year, he was just really had a sophomore slump and bounced way back. Shot 51% this year, not good on threes, just 32% on threes. But an excellent multi-dimensional player, can do a lot of different things. Averaged 15 points a game off the bench, 74 of the 75 games he played off the bench. So.

just bounce off. Any objects. It's the same thing with hot cast when he's getting downhill. They did that, you know, they ran the offense with few screens and all that.

as it is. That defensive line, whether they get Aaron Donald or not, is already going to be scary. But, oh, yeah, they also have Myles Garrett over there, too. But so, to your point, that is how well-balanced this team is. The fact that they don't necessarily need Aaron Donald, but if they get Aaron Donald, then it's just an embarrassment of riches.

40 seconds, a child is reported missing. That's 2,000 children every single day. It's a heart-wrenching reality that we can no longer ignore. 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

was reported missing. That's 2,000 children every single day. It's a heart-wrenching reality that we can no longer ignore. 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

that his lawyer wrote, the cease and desist that they sent 10 days ago to LSU, has nothing to do with the jersey number. It's simply accusing LSU of exploiting Jaden Daniels' name, image, and likeness long after the expiration of their agreement. That's it, period. Nothing to do with the number 5. And what I think maybe happened

spring training camp, not just LSU training camp, but Washington Commanders training camp, because now it makes Jaden look like his priorities aren't on the team that he's playing for right now, which is the Washington Commanders. And I'm not saying that his priorities are messed up. I'm just saying what the perception looks like. And perception, unfortunately, especially in today's

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the Cardinal against the Cubs, against your most hated rival. And it's like the equivalent of if you're a diaper dandy at UNC.

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He's not going to do this every

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Just

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special type of purgatory to be in. Because, look, I get it, as you said, Tua only played 9 plays last night. I'm not going to sit here and say, like, oh, this guy is, his tenure in Atlanta is going to be a wash based off 9 plays. But I'm not going to sit here and say I have a ton.

0: they have all the skill position players that they need. So, I mean, again, like we said, I will not judge him based off nine plays. Based off nine plays. Now, granted, we got an instant classic meme based out of this,
1: I saw, yeah.
0: You know, on the sidelines. But again, you don't win games based off memes.

you have two teams who have a lot to prove going into this upcoming season. And then, of course, with Knicks and Sixers, those storylines just write itself. And then you get LeBron in the Garden, and he's always loved playing in MSG. And I can't say this for 100% certainty, but there seems to be a little bit of friendly animosity between the Knicks and LeBron. Whenever you see a reporter ask Jalen Brunson about LeBron going to the Sixers,

Meadow. Here is Justin Tinsley. Good to have you aboard as we take you up till 1 a.m. Eastern. 30 for 30's new series, The Betrayal of Shohei Ohtani, is available now on all major podcast platforms.

you mentioned earlier, the Patriots, their win projection is 10.5. I would not be surprised if New England had a 8-9, 9-8 type season this year, just because, again, you talk about the turnover rate going into the postseason. I was honestly surprised that the Patriots

0: is in Cleveland. Deshaun Watson and Shedeur Sanders continuing to fight for the Browns' starting quarterback spot. Both got the opportunity to flash in live game action in their contest against the Bears.
1: About 2nd and 15, it's Sampson to the right of Watson, who is operating out of the shotgun. Bond motions right to left. Whitehart on that side as well. Deshaun to throw. Sets up the screen. Sampson has it.

Mr. Farmer's lasted 6 drives, and with the first half going 11 for 15, 126 passing yards, he did lose a fumble. It gave way to Sanders in the second half, and there was a similar chunk play.

So Sanders, in the second half, 6 for 11, 79 passing yards. He had an interception on 3 drives. So again, Watson, lion's share, first half, he had the run there. Sanders, his action came in the second half. That was their plan for the first preseason game. Second preseason game, the initial plan is for them to flip it, where Sanders would get the start. In the end, the Bears won the preseason game against the Browns 34-10. Now, their new head coach, Todd Monken, he was pleased with Deshaun Watson's performance.

0: since Watson has seen the field. It's been even longer since he's been effective. Meanwhile, Sanders, who did see action last year, we highlighted he did throw an interception. You talked about that after the game.
1: Is that right, Reed? Is that right, Reed? It just snaps up.

0: decision was made. So every day I look and I see about decision making, like how my decisions I'm making, and that's how I grade myself.
1: So that's it.

Josh Allen, a couple of drives, 6 for 8, 111 passing yards. That touchdown led the team to points in the first couple of drives of the game. DJ Moore had 3 catches for 61 yards. Bills won it 29-14.

left for us to clean up, right? Tom Brady, Bills head coach, his quarterback is Josh Allen. They face the Panthers in one, and a former Panther might be Josh Allen's new top target, DJ Moore. And Josh Allen talked about the connection between the two.

Raiders and the Vikings to start their preseason. The big story for the Giants this season, making sure Jackson Dart stays healthy so he can develop. He took a big hit in the pocket with a sack. He was evaluated for a concussion. But the second-year player did return to the game. He led a touchdown drive. A little more details on that later in SportsCenter. As for the Vikings, they deployed all three headline QBs in this one. Newly named starter Kyler Murray, J.J. McCarthy, and yes, Carson Wentz also on the field.

That was Kyler Murray for the Vikings after their preseason win. By the way, J.J. McCarthy, 4 for 734 yards in his performance. SportsCenter All Night, Chris Lewis here on ESPN.

Major League Baseball history with 3 home runs and a Major League debut. He did it in his first 3 at-bats. That's absolutely sensational. 449-foot home run in the first inning. Third longest home run in a player's first career at-bat. 5 RBIs, most in a player's Major League Baseball debut since 2010. Jeff Passan.

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This advertisement was paid for in partnership with

90 passing yards, 2 touchdowns. He completed passes to 7 different receivers. He's the first player with 190 passing yards and 2 passing touchdowns in their preseason debut.

Saints. Some notable: Zach Wilson for the Saints, 11 for 16, 145 passing yards and a touchdown. Spencer Rattler, another quarterback for New Orleans, 8 for 11, 42 yards. First Trevor Lawrence for the Jags did not play. SportsCenter all night, Chris Lewis here on ESPN Radio. To Major League Baseball, headline series: Brewers and Dodgers, two teams in the top of the standings.

620 WTMJ. So road win Milwaukee 4-1 over LA. That was a Mazurowski start. 6 innings, 5 hits allowed. Just gave up 1 run, had 6 strikeouts. Ninth start this season with at least 6 innings and 1 run.

series The Betrayal of Shohei Ohtani is available now on all major podcast platforms. The Betrayal of Shohei Ohtani is presented by Gusto. Walk of Drama, ESPN New York, Mets and National.

5-for-5 had been struggling, had a double in RBI, 2 runs scored. And Jesus Luzardo went 6 2/3 innings, allowed 7 hits, just 1 earned run. He's been pitching really well for Philadelphia. Again, winners 9-1. Blue Jays beat the Yankees 4-1, and the Red Sox blanked the Pirates 4-0. Coming up next, more preseason action in the

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longest in a player's first career at-bat since ESPN first began tracking home run distances. In 2006, he had 5 RBIs in a game. Just sensational.

I now retire undefeated from video boxing. Now, that would have been the move right there. Cardinals beat the Cubs 8-4. Baez, 3 home runs. And great perspective by Doug Manville after. Continue with Major League Baseball. Diamondbacks on ESPN Radio against the Braves. And Nolan Arenado had a performance to remember.

kind of Diamondbacks are true. So a 10-3 win on ESPN Radio. You heard Sean Kelly, Doug Glanville. They had the call on ESPN Radio. And they have the full recap of post-game X-Ray.

Investigate double digits on Seattle Sports 710 AM 10-5. Mariners double the Astros. And Cole Young 3-for-5 in the game with 3 runs and 4 runs batted in. Can't get enough Mariners Astros. Tune in to MLB action tonight. Astros host the Mariners. Coverage begins 6:30 Eastern on ESPN Radio and the ESPN app. With the baseball scores, White Sox sneak past the Tigers 4-3. Guardians pound the Pirates 6-1. Marlins double the Reds 8-4. Angels 1, Royals nothing. SportsCenter all night. Chris Lewis here on ESPN Radio. NFL preseason, the first Saturday, had a handful of games. And one of them, the Vikings, 13-10 winners over the Giants. But the story in New York always centered around Jackson Dart, number one, keeping him healthy. In the game, he went 3-for-4, 26 yards, had a touchdown. But he took 2 sacks, and he left the game after getting hit hard on one of those sacks. Running back did not pick up the blitz, and Dart was in.

and trying to create something that wasn't there. That was just a misblocking assignment. Bears 34, Browns 10. But again, the concern here, or the headline here, is the quarterback competition for the Browns, right? Deshaun Watson, Shedeur Sanders, each got work in the game. Sanders, second half, 6 for 11, 70.

some unfortunate in their last 15. Olivia Miles, 23 points and 8 assists. And Michael Vogel, ESPN's WNBA writer, joined game night and mentioned that the Lynx, they're in the race. They're driving the race.

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Cleveland, plenty of juicy storylines. The headline battle is in Cleveland. Deshaun Watson and Shedeur Sanders continuing to fight for the Browns' starting quarterback spot. Both got the opportunity to flash in live game action in their contest against the Bears. Both 2nd and 15, it's Samson to the right, Watson, who is operating out of the shotgun. Bond motions right to left, Whitehart on that side as well. Deshaun to throw, sets up the screen, Samson has it at the 20.

catch and run 43 yards. It was Watson who got the start in game one. His performance lasted six drives, and with the first half going 11 for 15, 126 passing yards, he did lose a fumble. It gave way to Sanders in the second half.

Sanders in the second half, 6 for 11, 79 passing yards. He had an interception on 3 drives. So again, Watson, lion's share first half. He had the run there. Sanders, his action came in the second half. That was their plan for the first preseason game. Second preseason game, the initial plan is for them to flip it, where Sanders would get the start. In the end, the Bears won the preseason game against the Browns 34-10. Now their new head coach, Todd Monken, he was pleased with Deshaun Watson's performance.

just the upset. That's what makes me. That's what makes me be mad a little bit because of it. But you know, any decision I make, I know it's the right decision. I just didn't execute the decision, but the right decision was made. So every day I look and I see about decision making, like how's my decisions I'm making, and that's how I grade myself. So

Forward. Some possible obstructed view seats. The stadium itself is a dazzling display. And the team also has a dazzling QB. Josh Allen, he did get run in the preseason opener against

say, Coach, that was a 97 rock. Josh Allen, a couple of drives, 6 for 8, 111 passing yards. That touchdown led the team to points in the first couple of drives of the game. DJ Moore had 3 catches for 61 yards. Bills won it 29-14 over the Panthers. Joe Brady shifting over to the head coaching spot.

Brady Bills head coach. His quarterback is Josh Allen. They face the Panthers in one, and a former Panther might be Josh Allen's new top target, DJ Moore. And Josh Allen talked about the connection between the two.

practices or what these coaches love. They feel like they get a lot out of these two teams coming together during camp for those practices. Kyler Murray, his first game as the Vikings quarterback in the preseason. Hey,

after their preseason win. By the way, J.J. McCarthy, 4 for 7, 34 yards in his performance. Sports Center All Night, Chris Norris here on ESPN Radio. Now, this is a story all about how Joshua Paez turned his debut upside down. Now, I'd like to take a minute, just sit right there.

absolutely sensational 449-foot home run in the first inning. Third longest home run in a player's first career at bat. Five RBIs, most in a player's Major League Baseball debut since 2010. Jeff Passan, ESPN Major League Baseball Insider. 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

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Win 24-20 over the Saints. Some notable, Zach Wilson for the Saints, 11 for 16, 145 passing yards and a touchdown. Spencer Rattler, another quarterback for New Orleans, 8 for 11, 42 yards. First Trevor Lawrence for the Jags did not play. SportsCenter all night, Chris Lewis here on ESPN Radio. 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

70 WTMJ. Sergeant Milwaukee 4-1 over LA. That was a Mazeroski start. 6 innings, 5 hits allowed. Just gave up 1 run, had 6 strikeouts. Ninth start this season with at least 6 innings and 1.

the receipts and who knows what else. I want to know what else is in that tank there. That's 5 nationals for Lindor, 2 for 4, yet that walk-off in his 8th career. And Elise actually continues the

Jesus Lizardo with 6 2/3 innings, allowed 7 hits, just 1 earned run. He's been pitching really well for Philadelphia. Get winners 9-1. Blue Jays beat the Yankees 4-1, and the Red Sox blanked the Pirates 4-0. Coming up next, more preseason action in the NFL.

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Guardians pound the Pirates 6-1. Marlins double the Reds 8-4. Angels 1, Royals nothing. SportsCenter all night. Chris Lewis here on ESPN Radio. NFL preseason, the first Saturday, had a handful of games. And one of them, the Vikings, 13-10 winners over the Giants. But the story in New York always centered around Jackson Dart, number one, keeping him healthy. In the game, he went 3-for-4, 26 yards.

Preseason scores, Ravens 24, Eagles 7, and the Cowboys beat the Seahawks 17-7. Coming up next, the Linscape Unrolling in the WNBA. This is SportsCenter.

in Minnesota. For the second straight week, beats the Aces. It's time 92-87. The Lynx have won 14 in their last 15. Olivia Miles, 23 points and 8 assists. And Michael Vogel, ESPN's WNBA writer, joined game night and mentioned that the Lynx, they're in the race. They're driving the race.

and then have 32 points in the game. But the Lynx continue to cruise. They're winners 92-87. Liberty beat the Sun 82-75. And it was the Mystics 80 and the Spurs 70.

honestly, plenty of juicy storylines. The headline battle is in Cleveland. Deshaun Watson and Shedeur Sanders continuing to fight for the Browns' starting quarterback spot. Both got the opportunity to flash in live game action in their contest against the Bears. Both 2nd and 15, it's Sampson to the right of Watson, who is hovering out of the shotgun. Bond motions right to left. Whitehead on that side as well. Deshaun to throw. Sets up the screen. Sampson has it at the 22-yard line behind a block. He's at the 30. Sampson 35, 40. It's a foot race 50. Bears territory down the left sideline. And finally, tackle out of bounds. Near the 30. Xavier Wright got him. Dylan Sampson with a...

Trey Yards. It was Watson who got the start in game one. His performance lasted six drives and with the first half going 11 for 15, 126 passing yards, he did lose a fumble. It gave way to Sanders in the second half and the result

Mayor Sanders. His action came in the second half. That was their plan for the first preseason game. Second preseason game, the initial plan is for them to flip it, where Sanders would get the start. In the end, the Bears won the preseason game against the Browns 34-10. Now, their new head coach, Todd Monken, he was pleased with Deshaun Watson's performance.

Sam Lynn, a couple of drives, 6 for 811 passing yards. That touchdown led the team to points in the first couple of drives of the game. DJ Moore had 3 catches for 61 yards. Bills won it 29-14 over the Panthers. Joe Brady shifting over to the head coaching spot.

quarterback is Josh Allen. They face the Panthers and one, and a former Panther might be Josh Allen's new top target, DJ Moore. And Josh Allen talked about the connection between the two.

weapons, and that doesn't even include the reigning rushing champion that they have in their backfield from a season ago. Now, from the team in New York to a team that claims New York, the Giants, they hosted the Vikings to start their preseason. The big story for the Giants this season, making sure Jackson Dart stays healthy so he can develop. He took a big hit in the pocket with a sack. He was evaluated for a concussion. But the second-year player did return to the game. He led a touchdown drive. A lot more details on that later in SportsCenter.

the rear for the Vikings after their preseason win. By the way, J.J. McCarthy, 4 for 7, 34 yards in his performance. Sports Center all night, Chris Lewis here on ESPN.

absolutely sensational 449-foot home run in the first inning. Third longest home run in a player's first career at bat. Five RBIs, most in a player's Major League Baseball debut since 2010. Jeff Passan, ESPN Major League Baseball insider.

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Need some notable Zach Wilson for the Saints, 11 for 16, 145 passing yards and a touchdown. Spencer Rattler, another quarterback for New Orleans, 8 for 11, 42 yards. Christopher Lawrence for the Jags did not play. SportsCenter all night, Chris Lewis here on ESPN Radio. To Major League Baseball, headline series, Brewers and Dodgers, two teams in the top.

670 WTMJ. Sarab win Milwaukee 4-1 over LA. That was a Mazurowski start. 6 innings, 5 hits allowed. Just gave up 1 run, had 6 strikeouts. Ninth start this season.

Rogers innings, allowed 7 hits, just 1 earned run. He's been pitching really well for Philadelphia. Get winners 9-1. Blue Jays beat the Yankees 4-1, and the Red Sox blanked the Pirates 4-0. Coming up next, more preseason action in the NFL.

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Guardians pound the Pirates 6-1. Marlins double the Reds 8-4. Angels 1, Royals nothing. SportsCenter all night. Chris Lewis here on ESPN Radio. NFL preseason.

ran for 426 yards, had a touchdown, but he took 2 sacks, and he left the game after getting hit hard on one of those sacks. Running back did not pick up the blitz, and Dart was in the pocket, got rocked. He ended up leaving the game, got evaluated in the tent for a concussion, ended up returning. But Jackson Dart, after the game, talked about just being a little confused about why he's always having to go to that tent.

0: that's what I'm going to say about that situation. You know, I'm really happy with how the drive ended.
1: Yes, like, well, more than half of his career appearances in games that he's found a way to put himself in the medical tent, which isn't really a jokey matter if you're a Giants fan. John Harbaugh, now in his first year as the head coach of the Giants, this concerns him greatly in terms of it being a thing he has to deal with. What he was asked about.

Wasn't there. That was just a missed blocking assignment. Bears 34, Browns 10. But again, the concern here, or the headline here, is the quarterback competition for the Browns, right? Deshaun Watson, Shedeur Sanders, each got work in the game. Sanders, second half, 6 for 11, 79 yards.

have 32 points in the game, but the Lynx continue to cruise. Their winners 92-87. Liberty beat the Sun 82-75. And it was the Mystics 80 and the Sparks 70. Here's Ed Macon with today's top.

like one of many teams in this preseason that has a decision to make, although not many teams are having quarterback battles this preseason, but rounds one certainly taking up a lot of the headlines. That wraps up this edition of SportsCenter All Night. As always, we hand out the thank yous. Cam Berry, last time as a producer on SportsCenter All Night. Our technical director is Alex Uyero. My name is Chris Lewis. Signing off.

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3 playoff semifinals in Dallas next Saturday, August 15th. She is Nancy Lieberman joining us here on Unsportsmanlike, presented by Progressive Insurance. Nancy, thank you so much for joining us. You know, as I was thinking about introducing you, I was wondering this. Does it ever get old introducing you as a Hall of Famer? Like, do you ever get sick of someone

was given the number for the Heisman Trophy winner at that school. And instead, what you've done is, and especially with the statement, invited a comparison that's not going to be a winner for you. Like, Jaden Daniels is one of three Heisman Trophy winners.

CEO was given some bad advice, come out and say, I have no problem with him wearing the number. I love my time at LSU. Because the other part of this is, you don't have success at a place like LSU that's a great fan base and school alma mater to have at your disposal. A place where Jaden Daniels only spent 2 years of his career.

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battle. As in Cleveland, Deshaun Watson and Shedeur Sanders continuing to fight for Browns' starting quarterback spot. Both got the opportunity to flash in live game action in their contest against the Bears. On 2nd and 15, it's Sampson to the right of Watson, who is operating out of the shotgun. Bond motions right to left. Whitehart on that side as well. Deshaun to throw. Sets up the screen. Sampson has it.

catch and run, 43 yards. It was Watson who got the start in game one. His performance lasted six drives. He went the first half going 11 for 15, 126 passing yards. He did lose a fumble and gave way to Sanders in the second.

Sanders in the second half, 6-for-11, 79 passing yards. He had an interception on 3 drives. So again, Watson, lion's share, first half, he had the run there. Sanders, his action came in the second half. That was their plan for the first preseason game. Second preseason game, the initial plan is for them to flip it, where Sanders would get the start. In the end, the Bears won the preseason game against the Browns, 34-10. Now, their new head coach, Todd Monken, he was pleased with Deshaun Watson's performance.

Hey, Coach, that was a 97 rock. Josh Allen, a couple of drives, 6 for 8, 111 passing yards. That touchdown led the team to points in the first couple of drives of the game. DJ Moore had 3 catches for 61 yards. Bills won it 29-14 over the Panthers.

Panthers head coach. His quarterback is Josh Allen. They faced the Panthers and won, and a former Panther might be Josh Allen's new top target, DJ Moore. And Josh Allen talked about the connection between the two.

to start their preseason. The big story for the Giants this season, making sure Jackson Dart stays healthy so he can develop. He took a big hit in the pocket with a sack. He was evaluated for a concussion. But the second-year player did return to the game. He led a touchdown drive. We'll have more details on that later in SportsCenter. As for the Vikings, they deployed all three headline QBs in this one. Newly named starter Kyler Murray, J.J. McCarthy, and yes, Carson Wentz.

Texas. Absolutely sensational 449-foot home run in the first inning. Third longest home run in a player's first career at bat. Five RBIs, most in a player's Major League Baseball debut since 2010. Jeff Passan, ESPN Major League Baseball insider, on Baseball Tonight.

Some notable: Zach Wilson for the Saints, 11 for 16, 145 passing yards and a touchdown. Spencer Rattler, another quarterback for New Orleans, 8 for 11, 42 yards. First Trevor Lawrence for the Jags did not play. SportsCenter all night, Chris Lewis here on ESPN Radio. To Major League Baseball, headline series: Brewers and Dodgers, two teams in the top.

Jesus Lazardo went 6 2/3 innings, allowed 7 hits, just 1 earned run. He's been pitching really well for Philadelphia. Again, winners 9-1. Blue Jays beat the Yankees 4-1, and the Red Sox blanked the Pirates 4-0. Coming up next, more preseason action in the NFL.

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had celebrate a birthday, a sales goal, or the end of a busy stretch at work. For some companies, it can also be the prize for reaching a certain number of days without a reported injury. That may sound like a safety win, but it can put the person who gets hurt in an awkward

0: in reality. Jessica Martinez is the executive director of the National Council for Occupational Safety and Health, better known as COSH.
1: There are companies that will claim to be, have a safety culture, but incentivize workers.

private industry employers also reported 2.5 million non-fatal injuries and illnesses. But that second number is exactly what the government calls it, employer reported. The reality is that national data doesn't fully capture what workers are experiencing, and that gap extends beyond injuries. Sometimes the harm shows up in the uncertainty and stress built into the job itself. Benjamin Lauer is a writer and the author of The Secret Life of Groceries. While researching the book, he spoke with workers in many segments of the food supply

flexibility kept staffing close to customer demand. For the employee, it meant not knowing how many hours would appear on their next paycheck, and not having a steady stream of reliable

0: cases, large companies rely on staffing agencies, contractors, and subcontractors for hiring, which causes confusion over who's ultimately responsible when there's an issue.
1: You have these subcontracting systems that makes it very fuzzy for employers to understand ultimately who's responsible to ensure that workers have the equipment they need for safe workplaces.

0: retaliating against workers who report an injury or raise a safety concern. The Occupational Safety and Health Administration, commonly known as OSHA, also warns companies not to use prizes, bonuses, or disciplinary programs in ways that discourage reporting. But a write on paper doesn't always remove the fear of losing hours or being replaced. For someone who thinks their workplace is making them sick or putting them in danger, Martinez urges to start documenting and having conversations with colleagues.
1: The power of collective action is really true and offers just more protections in a real sense, right?

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advice on skincare and fitness to more extreme ideas like plastic surgery. Supporters say it's all about self-improvement, but critics like Mike Nicholson, founder and director of Progressive Masculinity,

spread different bone structure. Nicholson says, for many looks-maxers, looks are just the beginning. They believe an improved appearance will also lead to greater status, success, and social acceptance.

0: existed in obscure online forums. He helped push it into the mainstream, bringing it to a much wider audience of young boys.
1: The rival bands were like the 1980s. I was surrounded by Arnold Schwarzenegger and Sylvester Stallone, Jean-Claude Van Damme. This kind of era of hyper-masculinity. And as a natural

0: has exploded, Raylan.
1: According to studies from the National Institutes of Health, 80% of adolescent boys experience some level of body dissatisfaction. Concerns with being overweight among boys also rose by 46% between 2007 and 2018, coinciding with the rise of social media. But that's not the only reason

employment challenges, particularly for white males and for a younger population, where because of the financial structures or family decisions, you know, young people are not necessarily coming out of college and getting the dream job. Young people can't necessarily have a job and say, now I can buy my first home. So those markers of success, those traditional American ideals and markers of

Bass, a psychologist at University of Virginia's Youth Next Center, specializing in positive youth development for young boys who aren't looking to hit those milestones just yet.

0: Jeff's ass says most looks maxing content idealizes Eurocentric features like straight hair, narrow noses, and prominent cheekbones, reinforcing the harmful message that white features are superior.
1: Conversations around what will make you attractive, what will make you, and not just in terms of relationships, romantic relationships, but peer relationships, business relationships, how can you be successful? And a lot of that had to do with a particular aesthetic, right? A white Anglo-Saxon aesthetic that had a more, you know, a chiseled chin, strong, broad shoulders, a particular angled nose, a particular hair color. That aesthetic does not align with how African-American males or Latinx or Hispanic males look. And so you're not going to find necessarily black males who become the personalities, the influencers, because the challenges that white males are facing are not necessarily the challenges that black males are facing.
0: For parents, teachers, and anyone else concerned about the impact of this content, what can you do? Adam Spass recommends paying attention to the content young people are engaging with and take a closer look at the creators and influencers they follow who are shaping their ideas about confidence and self-worth.
1: It's extra work. I'm a parent myself, but you need to be in the social media spaces that your young people are in. And so you may not be there, you can't be there all the time. Choose one or two, maybe one of the most popular, one that's least popular. Have a family account, email address, have access to passwords, they may change them, but have a way to get into those accounts. I'm not saying you need to be in there all the time, but you need to at least peek into them. And even if you have a parallel account where you're just going in and checking out what young people are talking about, because the influencers, that's why they're called influencers, right, are influential. So you may have a young person who sees

Someone else or something different. For his part, Nicholson believes the most important thing adults can do is sit down with young boys and have an open conversation. Let them know it's a safe space to talk about their insecurities and that it's okay to express their feelings.

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0: This is Viewpoints Explained.

Tyrannosaurus Rex that was sold by Sotheby's Auction House in July to a mystery phone bidder for $50.1 million. The sale is the most expensive fossil ever sold. Gus is different because it's about 80% complete by mass and still has its feet, pelvis, and wishbone fully intact, unlike most other T-Rex fossils. It's also 67 million years old and was uncovered in South Dakota back in 2021. Fully intact fossils like this are so important because it can help humans learn more about how dinosaurs grew, moved, and lived. From a sale perspective, a private auction doesn't automatically mean an important object will disappear forever. Some buyers eventually loan their purchases to museums. For example, the stegosaurus known as Apex, which sold for almost $45 million in 2024, is now on display at the American Museum of Natural History in New York. The difference is that the decision results fully with the owner. Until they come forward, researchers may not know where a fossil is being stored, where they can examine it, or if the public will ever see it. The same concern comes up when anonymous collectors buy rare paintings, historical documents, or cultural artifacts. Sometimes these objects end up in museums, and other times they move into private homes or storage facilities and aren't seen again for many years. One possible compromise is to require stronger agreements before one-of-a-kind objects are sold at auction. The companies like Sotheby's could ask buyers to allow research access or place the item on public loan for part of each year. At the end of the day, science and museums rely on private money to protect these pieces long term. However, the question is whether ownership should also come with some responsibility to keep them available to scientists and the public. That's Viewpoints Explained for this week.

Odysseus, and he delivers in spades.

0: accusing Cleveland Deshaun Watson and Shedeur Sanders continuing to fight for the Browns' starting quarterback spot. Both got the opportunity to flash in live game action in their contest against the Bears.
1: On 2nd and 15, it's Sampson to the right of Watson, who is operating out of the shotgun. Bond motions right to left. Whitehart on that side as well. Deshaun to throw. Sets up the screen. Sampson has it at the 20.

Sanders in the second half, 6 for 11, 79 passing yards. He had an interception on 3 drives. So again, Watson, line share, first half, he had the run there. Sanders, his action came in the second half. That was their plan for the first preseason game. Second preseason game, the initial plan is for them to flip it, where Sanders would get the start. In the end, the Bears won the preseason game against the Browns, 34-10. Now their new head coach, Todd Monken, he was pleased with Deshaun Watson's performance.

0: past couple of weeks to do it.
1: It's been a while since Watson had seen the field. It's been even longer since he's been effective. But meanwhile, Sanders, who did see action last year, we highlighted he did throw an interception. You talked about that after the game.
0: Is that right, Reed? It just slips. That's what makes me...

Sam Lynn, a couple of drives, 6 for 8, 111 passing yards. That touchdown led the team to points in the first couple of drives of the game. DJ Moore had 3 catches for 61 yards. Bills won it 29-14 over the Panthers. Joe Brady shifting over to the head coaching spot.

head coach. His quarterback is Josh Allen. They face the Panthers in one, and a former Panther might be Josh Allen's new top target, DJ Moore. And Josh Allen talked about the connection between the two.

the Bell's got weapons, and that doesn't even include the reigning rushing champion that they have in their backfield from a season ago. Now, from the team in New York to a team that claims owners, the Giants, hosted the Vikings to start their preseason. The big story for the Giants this season, making sure Jackson Dart stays healthy so he can develop. He took a big hit in the pocket with a sack. He was evaluated for a concussion. But the second-year player did return to the game. He led a touchdown drive. We'll have more details on that later in SportsCenter. As for the Vikings, they deployed.

veteran practices are what these coaches love. They feel like they get a lot out of these two teams coming together during camp for those practices. Kyler Murray, his first game as the Vikings quarterback in the preseason.

emergency. My friends at Birch Gold Group will send you a free info kit

sprinters set out preseason week one as well. One of the big draft headlines was the Rams taking quarterback Ty Simpson in the first round. This was the first year.

Stadium. 670 WTMJ is a road win. Milwaukee 4-1 over LA. That was a Mazeroski start. 6 innings, 5 hits allowed. Just gave up 1 run, had 6 strikeouts. Ninth start this season with at least 6 innings and 1 or fewer runs allowed. Shohei Ohtani went 1 for 4 in the game. Had a triple, an RBI. He struck out 2

Jesus Lizardo went 6 2/3 innings, allowed 7 hits, just 1 earned run. He's been pitching really well for Philadelphia. Get winners 9-1. Blue Jays beat the Yankees 4-1, and the Red Sox blanked the Pirates 4-0. Coming up next, more preseason action in the NFL.

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Guardians pound the Pirates 6-1. Marlins double the Reds 8-4. Angels 1, Royals nothing. SportsCenter all night. Chris Lewis here on ESPN Radio. NFL preseason, the first Saturday, had a handful of games, and one of them, the Vikings, 13-10 winners over the Giants. But the story in New York always centered around Jackson Dart, number one, keeping him healthy. In the game, he went 3-for-4, 26 yards, had a touchdown, but he took two sacks.

0: sent for a concussion, ended up returning. But Jackson Dart, after the game, talked about just being a little confused about why he's always having to go to that tent.
1: Seriously?

But you gotta protect them, and that's the concern every coach has in the preseason, whether the quarterback missed time the year before or not. 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

Yeah, Minnesota, for the second straight week, beats the Aces. It's time 92-87. The Lynx have won 14 in their last 15. Olivia Miles, 23 points and 8 assists. And Michael Vogel, ESPN's WNBA writer, joined game night and mentioned that the Lynx, they're in the race. They're driving.

Russell Wilson that have 32 points in the game, but the Lynx continue to cruise. They're winners 92-87. Liberty beat the Sun 82-75, and it was the Mystics 80 and the Sparks 70.

in ESPN, so congratulations to him, but a well-mixed top sound. Let's get over to one of the top performances of the preseason so far. Deshaun Watson was pretty efficient. Kelly Russo.

NFL preseason action. So much to talk about on a new week on ESPN Radio. And that starts with Best Week Ever with Peter Burns, Gabe Nigel. They'll have you covered coming up next. That wraps up this edition of SportsCenter All Night. Thank you to hand out to our producer, Cam Berry. Our technical director is Alex Suhiro. My name is Chris Lewis, right here on SportsCenter All Night.

touchdown passes last night. Rams ultimately beat the Chiefs 22-12. And again, if there's going to be something that derails the Rams this season from having a great season, it could be injuries. Interception, especially with Matthew Stafford, we all know how good he is. But at this time last year, Cameron, we were talking.

0: If the Dodgers get to the World Series, they're going to win it. But the gauntlet they're going to face in the National League is harder than anything they've seen over the course of the last couple of seasons.
1: And look, I'm hoping, as a Brewers fan and a team that's in that National League, I hope the Dodgers end up playing a wild card. Because I think the best chance at beating the Dodgers is either the wild card series or in the division series, when you only have to win two or three games. You get to the NLCS, you get to the World Series, you got to beat the Dodgers 4 out of 7.

possible that the Brewers could have a path to the World Series that doesn't even involve the Los Angeles Dodgers because they're eliminated before they even play a postseason game?

fantasy baseball team too, which has come up a bunch of times in this show already. Booster, Aaron Judge has not taken an at-bat since May 31st. I guess it's good news for him to have played catch yesterday. If you had to guess on a date.

0: sir. Always appreciate it, man. Enjoy your time in Chicago. Look forward to seeing you for Cubs Cardinals today, ABC, 3 p.m. Eastern Time.
1: All right, guys. Always fun. Thank you.
0: Mr. Olley, ESPN MLB Insider, joining us here on the best week ever. Cubs are trying to chase down the Brewers, by the way, for first place.

0: 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And yes, I told you so.
1: 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Inhale. 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

0: Jam 2. So, ask you, Hammer, would you rather be an NFL player or a movie star?
1: I'd rather be a movie star. I mean, I don't know. I wouldn't have to take as many hits to the head.

to be an issue, but I think he's going to want to stay busy, and I think he's going to be an action star, and I would be in line to see those movies. Preseason football, an epic debut in MLB. That's next best week ever. ESPN.

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2: Hefty, hefty, hefty!

at least for that type of hit. Another two teams that know who their quarterbacks are, but one trying to figure out who their backup is going to be. And if he's going to be good enough, Rams Chiefs went head-to-head yesterday. Ty Simpson getting plenty of action in this one, including throwing this touchdown.

preseason. The example I always like to use is Graham Harrell, who used to be a backup quarterback for the Packers, had a perfect quarterback rating after playing like three quarters in a preseason game. But at what point do you think the Rams are going to be comfortable with, okay, if Matthew Stafford has to miss a game or two because he is in his upper 30s,

right? Ty Simpson, number one. Joe Milton of the Cowboys is two. Zach Wilson, of course, the elite quarterback from the Saints is third. Jared Stidham is fourth, and Carson Wentz is fifth.

in the second half after what Ben Johnson said is he let Antoine Randle out calling plays. And you see this a lot in the NFL where head coaches are typically calling plays, but assistants call in the preseason, give that experience to try to bolster their resume.

To answer your question, of course, I'd rather see Shador. Shador's more fun. You can root for Shador. Watson's just tough to stomach on a variety of levels. You know, everybody talks about the off the field. Actually, for a Browns fan, the on the field is as big of an issue because in the 19 games that he started with the Browns,

0: I think they would choose get a salary cap as the answer to that. And if I'm a Brewers fan, it's a big problem to me.
1: He's Aaron Goldhammer. I'm Gabe Neitzel. Coming up next, we'll tell you what we've learned after the first week of preseason in the NFL. You can give us a call as well, 888-SAY-ESPN.

thought it was interesting to watch Pittsburgh's offense go. Not that Aaron Rodgers played because he didn't, but a lot of people in Pittsburgh have been complaining, despite the fact that they win 9 or 10 games every year under Mike Tomlin, that their offense just was not

has an offensive mind in the NFL. He gets undermined at just about every turn. And some of that is because when he was in Green Bay, he had Brett Favre, then Aaron Rodgers, and things didn't end well. And straight up, things got stale in Green Bay. And that happens when a coach is at a place as long as he is. And that's what I also found it fascinating.

Dallas. The offense wasn't the issue. Now, there were some other things as a head coach, maybe, you know, as time management. But the defense was still the issue for Mike McCarthy when he was in Dallas. That's not on him. Their offenses were some of the top-ranked, especially when Dak was healthy. So for him to come in and have the offense humming like that and looking, they had another offensive weapon for Aaron Rodgers this year. Maybe that's going to help Aaron rediscover the fountain of youth. Because there were times last year where Aaron looked

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yes, but it also makes me laugh. And it makes me realize, too, you know, my kids are in a big Cookie Monster phase. And sometimes when they're in the other room and they're watching Cookie Monster, I think it's Mahomes. And then sometimes when I hear Mahomes' voice, because I've got SportsCenter on, I think it's Cookie Monster. It really is startling to hear the two side by side.

0: Because of that arena, the world's best arena, and you have the most intriguing team as their opponent. The Sixers would have been intriguing had they just traded for Jaylen Brown, but you throw in LeBron James, it's going to be must-see TV.
1: Knicks, Sixers, are you tuning in for the opener, for the game, or for the ring ceremony?
2: I think the ring ceremony will be what everybody talks about and remembers. And what's wild, if you've been in Madison Square Garden, there are all these sort of like stained, tattered banners, you know, from 70 and 75.

0: after his ambassador's career. Well, and it kind of feels like their owner's got a big enough ego where he would want that banner to be a little bit bigger than the ones from the 70s, right? Like, so I think there's a possibility of what you're saying actually coming true.
1: But the rafters at MSG are one of the most hallowed places in all of sports. And yeah, like Bill Bradley's up there and Patrick Ewing's up there.

0: Just a nice little walk off line there from Stephanie White, Indiana Fever. I completely understand her frustrations.
1: Yeah,
0: I
1: do too.
0: I completely understand because. And sometimes the call's coming from inside the house with this league, but there are other times where there are people outside the league that want to use it to advance their own agenda, whatever that may be.
1: Yeah.
0: And I can understand the frustrations of it when you're Stephanie White, you're just trying to coach a basketball team to a championship after having.

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So let's get to the game itself. 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

Sal Capaccio, Bills reporter for WGR 550, joining us here on the best week ever. One more before we let you go, Sal. A couple of years ago, this was a top five defense. The last couple of years, they finished outside the top 10. What's this defense going?

Podcast was led by Joey Crawford. So yeah, Joey Crawford, Mike D'Antoni, Elena Delladonna, who is a former MVP in the WNBA, Mark Few, longtime Gonzaga basketball coach, Shamika Holzclaw, Candace Parker, Doc Rivers, Amari Stoudemire, and the 1996 United States Women's National Team as a team inducted into the Hall of Fame. So a much stronger class coming from the women's side of things. I would say of all those names, the headliner to me.

0: is from whatever team wants to hire him for those fan sex, I hope it is.
1: I'm sure this is going to come across as mean, but the only deserving Hall of Famers here, Candace Parker, is the one who's like a slam dunk.

0: lost 5 Super Bowls in a row, but they decided to stop at 4 out of respect for Jaden Daniels.
1: Score.
0: So that was the format. Like, the Mets used that. They scored. Mets won

number on offense and defense. And to be honest with you, that kind of drives me crazy because as I'm watching the game, I'm trying to figure out who made a play. And I'm thinking to myself, was that Jeremiah Smith? Was that Caleb Downs? Like, sometimes guys wear the same number or great players. One guy wears it on offense and one guy wears it on defense.

interim of time between them receiving that letter and when the public found out about it, is LSU had time to sort of craft this narrative that has gone wild about Jaden Daniel being very upset. And then unfortunately, you had a family spokesperson, not Jaden Daniels, give a statement to ESPN amidst all this when

0: MSU. But it does seem to be, yes, he's upset by the number five, and that's what started the start of this whole thing. Hey, you told me this, you didn't live up to it, so now you can't use my head, my name, image, and likeness, and any of your promotional materials going forward.
1: Don't we retire too many jerseys in sports, though? Okay? Like Jackie Robinson did to Bill Russell, they deserve to have their numbers. Those guys have actual legacies, you know? I'm not sure that we needed to retire Zydrunas.

0: reasons I had to say this. That's a borderline one. He was a better Eagle than he was a Packer, probably. He won a Super Bowl.
1: But I think, if I'm being honest, I think this unpassing of Reggie, because that happened posthumously, I think.

St. Louis faked a hole-in-one by driving out to the fourth hole early before, because he was the first group to go off in a member-member tournament that they had at a private club.

0: club outside of St. Louis, would his application be accepted or rejected?
1: Maybe in 5 or 6 years would people forget about this outside, because this is going to be a story that lives in St. Louis forever. So maybe in 5 to 6 years outside of St. Louis, far enough away, people will, like, forget about it.
0: I think if this guy made enough money and just, like, threw his money around, I think he could join another club in St. Louis.

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0: morning. You, of course, do a great job covering the Los Angeles Rams, among other teams for us here at ESPN in the NFL. And so I ask you, Ty Simpson, hyperbole to react to his debut, the first player in NFL history since Baker Mayfield in 2018 to have 190 passing yards and 2 touchdowns in his preseason debut.
1: Man, it's so good to be with you this morning. Well, when you have Sean McVay, this can't be much of a surprise. I know that draft night reaction had a lot of people wondering exactly what was going on in the Rams' head when they drafted Ty Simpson. Obviously, Sean McVay.

0: starts, and if Stetson Bennett and Matthew Stafford, of course, will be the starter there for as long as he wants to be. But Ty Simpson in this debut was pretty exciting, and you got to see why Sean McVay really wanted him as their quarterback. And I, covering Sean McVay for as many seasons as I have, it's like I feel like I repeat myself and I've become a little bit of him, but like he was playing in the timing of the rhythm, he was making good decisions. So for, if you're Ty Simpson and there were a lot of questions about why you were drafted that high, I think you started to answer some of those questions.
1: How has Ty Simpson looked though in those reps you've seen at training camp? Was it a surprise to see him go 21 of 25 in his first game against the Kansas City Chiefs yesterday afternoon?
0: I mean, frankly, those reps have been few and far between. It was at the joint practice with the Cowboys, and it was Matthew Stafford, really, right? It was the goods on the goods, ones-on-ones. So Ty Simpson has been there at practice, but if you were stopping to watch exclusively Ty Simpson, you're just missing the entire boat of what's going on with the Rams. So this was really our first opportunity to see him in any kind of extended time, and that's probably why this was somewhat surprising, is

0: time at practice. That's probably the most surprising part of this whole thing.
1: Ty Simpson admitted he did not know what to expect in his preseason NFL debut, in which the Rams got the 20-12 win at Arrowhead Stadium on Saturday afternoon. Here is QB2. I feel like we could say that. Maybe, possibly. I do live in Stetson Bennett country, Lindsay Theory, so I have to be careful where I say that. But Ty Simpson, the number 11 overall pick, said he felt comfortable despite not knowing what

0: next week. And Lindsay, you certainly look at the cast of characters that Ty Simpson had to throw the ball to in the backfield. None of those marquee names we're accustomed to seeing when we see that Rams logo. No Puka Nacua, no Devontae Adams. But I would assume Brennan Presley, Mark Redman, of course Max Clair, their third round pick, the tight end. I would assume that those are some names that you've seen firsthand at Rams camp. Ty Simpson developing some rapport with over the last few weeks.
1: Yeah, the tight end is going to be someone.

0: another with Ty Simpson, but if you imagine in a couple of years, so long as Nacua gets a deal that he doesn't have yet, like, that will be his future target. So if Ty Simpson's out there doing this with guys who are very much on the fringe, outsiders to come close to making that roster, if they even have a chance, that's where you start to be like, okay, who is this kid, and what exactly can Sean McVay do with him if you put him in there with all the starters?
1: She's Lindsay Theory. I'm Mia O'Brien. 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Lindsay, let's go big picture here. Matthew Stafford, of course, entered some

0: I will tell you this, that I went in that thing, and they were like, hey, come on in, lay down. And this was training camp a year ago when that was kind of all the big hubbub around the Rams. And you're supposed to, like, relax, go lay in, and it's like this acrylic kind of bed that has all these vibrations, that this music plays, it blows some sort of oxygen into your face. And probably the worst thing I could have done, because I didn't know I was going to get this experience, was I drank a Celsius.
1: Oh, no.
0: Before this experience, and I don't know.
1: So your heart rate's like thump.
0: My heart rate was through the roof. I mean, if I drink one of those things, I'm just off the walls for a very long time. So I went in there, tried to do this for 15 minutes, and they came out like, how do you feel? So relaxed, so calming, so renewed. And I'm like, I am so jittery, and I can't even function right now. That did absolutely nothing for me.

0: practicing because he had the back issues, and so he was going to the chamber, and then he came out, and that's the last season. We didn't talk about his back once.
1: And that's the crazy part. As we sit here 365 days after both Lindsay Ferry and Matthew Stafford entered the Immortal Chamber, Matthew Stafford is the reigning MVP. The Rams finishing second in the NFC race, falling to the Seahawks in that NFC title game. And so as we look 30,000 foot view, Lindsay, in your estimation, how much does Matthew Stafford still have left in the tank? How many more seasons do you realistically, at this moment in time, see him playing, especially knowing one-game sample size, but Ty Simpson appears to be a quick learner going from Alabama to the Los Angeles Rams?
0: I'm not going to put a timeline on Matthew Stafford. He keeps going year after year. He's coming off an MVP season, so to say he only has

0: great. And even after they drafted Ty Simpson, was talking to him at their team facility, and, you know, he was kind of making a little quip, like, I'll be here as long as they'll have me. So year after year, the conversation comes up, is this Matthew Stafford's last year? Is he going to retire? But I don't see an end of his career coming. After this season, not after 2 years, maybe 3 years. So that's going to be the really interesting thing, is when does Ty Simpson actually take over? Because Matthew Stafford's playing great, and to say that he's on the verge of retirement would just seem silly at this point.
1: Right, and so that's where you look at what Les Snead and Sean McVay did by selecting Ty Simpson in the first round. They don't normally pick that high. And so therefore, you're not usually in the position to select your quarterback of the future. And that's where I have immense respect to them for taking the leap and saying, you know what, we're here, we need to capitalize on it while we can. We like Ty Simpson. It's not like we don't.

0: for the decision to select Ty Simpson. So let's change the question then. Obviously, with the trades for Myles Garrett and Trent McDuffie, the Rams are as all in as you possibly can be. My question is this. We saw the Rams go all in before the 2021 Super Bowl campaign, but then we saw the fall of 2022, and at the same time, the cover wasn't there, Lindsay. And so how would you evaluate that this Rams team, with Ty Simpson in the fold, is trying to win now, but quietly is also planning that succession plan down the line?
1: Yeah, this is where the Rams have really succeeded since Sean McVay and Les Snead became a pair, is that they are able to win now. And you mentioned the downturn in 2022. That was very short-lived. That was one season down, and then

0: that Sean McVay identified as something he wants to and can very much work with. So that way, when Stafford makes that decision, they don't have to go searching for a quarterback. Because if you have to go searching for a quarterback, there is no end in sight as to when that you could find your guy. I mean, how many teams right now are just turning over quarterback after quarterback? So they've got the guy. He can wait 1 year, 2 years, 3 years, 4 years, whatever it needs to be to let Matthew Stafford play out as long as Matthew Stafford wants to go, and then they can pick up and keep going. Obviously, there's could be a little drop off when you switch out a quarterback, but as long as it's a guy that Sean McVay believes in and likes his skill set, it's not going to last for long.
1: We began this conversation by alluding to the Brett Favre, Aaron Rodgers, Jordan Love of it all. And if we're going to use the term succession, this is not going to be an HBO drama, right? With this idea of Ty Simpson waiting in the wings.

0: back later and saying that was purely, you know, I respect Matthew Stafford. So this is not a situation where they're creating this competition where these guys are going head to head. And I'm sure it does feel competitive, right? If you're Matthew Stafford and you see this rookie and you're like, hey, that was a pretty good debut. Like, he needs to continue playing at a high level, but he was already very internally motivated. He didn't need a Tyson pushing him along. But, you know, Sean McVay has made clear time and time again, this is Matthew Stafford's team. So as exciting as the Ty Simpson debut was, it's just more of a comfort, or it should be more of just a comfort for Rams fans to know there is a guy waiting who has potential versus, you know, wondering if the cupboard's totally bare when Matthew Stafford decides it's time to hang it up.
1: That is a feel-good Hollywood story from the Los Angeles Rams. This next one is as well. Is there a timeline for Aaron Donald's potential return? That's coming up next, Sunday morning, ESPN.

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Switch

0: Assessment as we stand here on August the 16th.
1: Yeah, I don't think he's going to bypass training camp entirely. Now, initially, when this first came up, right, the day they trade for Myles Garrett, I thought maybe it was this mid-season type situation. Now, as it's gone on, obviously, my processing of this whole thing has changed. Aaron Donald's never liked training camp. No surprise. He skipped

standards, as Sean McVay will tell you time and again, are different. So, as the timeline plays out, we're kind of on more heightened. Obviously, Aaron Donald watch starting this week, having them played their first preseason game, because this would be the time when he'd want to start coming back to acclimate to football. We've seen all the videos. The guy's just an absolute

0: party. He was using the ram's gear, and so therefore he had to show up on the flyer. But that's where I say this is not a matter of will he or won't he. He is going to, in some form or fashion, we can safely say that, Lindsay, right? Play for the Rams this year.
1: Sean McVay's face says it all. That guy, Sean, as I always joke, should never play poker. I hope he doesn't, because he wears his emotions on his face, which is how you knew from the beginning this was so serious. From the first day McVay was asked about this in the offseason after trading for Garrett, he didn't shoot it down. And in the past couple of years, people have brought up, hey, would Aaron want to return? He's like, no, he's off with his family. He's loving being retired. You know, I respect that decision. But this year, that changed immediately, that response of his. And as it's gone on, for Sean to continue to point, trending upward, gets a little smile on his face, but then he pulls back and says, I don't want to make it in. Last night, he said, I don't want to make it in. Invisible deadline here, because frankly, whenever Aaron decides to come back, he's going to be welcome back. Sean McVay's never going to say, no, your decision's a little bit too late. Like, you go back home now. So that's kind of where McVay's at on this timeline, and it really, it seems very much.

0: say too much or put some sort of invisible deadline on something that doesn't exist in my mind for
1: him. I feel great about the Rams' odds of hoisting a Lombardi trophy for the second time in 6 years, Lindsay, with or without Aaron Donald, currently plus 550 over at DraftKings Sportsbook. If you want to pay attention to that, that's nearly plus 500 better than the second best odds, the Buffalo Bills and the Baltimore Ravens at plus 1,000. And again, that's without Aaron Donald officially in the fold for the Rams this year. And even if he does come back, what sort of role do you see him filling out in this Rams already fleshed out roster?

snap counter, say, coach, just use me when you need to use me. This is Aaron Donald. As McVay has said, this guy's standards are different. He's not coming back to just be this courtesy fill-in on the roster to play the occasional down with Myles Garrett. He's going to be out there. So, I think it's as simple as that. If Aaron Donald's back,

after the offseason acquisitions where everybody's talking about Myles Garrett and the possibility of Aaron Donald returning, let's not forget that it was the Rams secondary that probably was part of their big downfall last year, not kind of making that final small push against the Seahawks.

0: set success of this whole unit.
1: We're splitting hairs out here. The Rams had the 19th ranked passing defense last year, and Sean McVay said, we need Trent McDuffie. This is not good enough. This is not up to our standard for the 10th ranked defense in the NFL 1 year ago. She's Lindsay Berry. I'm Mia O'Brien. Coming up, could this actually be the Cowboys' season? That's next on

0: for that wonderful contract extension last week. Most deserved. But at the same time, Lindsay, it makes you wonder. Either the Dallas Cowboys are extremely confident in the outfit they have rolling into 2026, or there's something that's hiding in the wings that Jerry's not telling us. You've been spending a lot of time with the Dallas Cowboys while they've been training in Oxnard, California. Which of the two is it?
1: Well, every time I'm now around the Cowboys, I'm looking at Jerry and I'm thinking, why is he being so quiet and what can we go ask him? Because this is such a different scenario than the last many years when the Cowboys come to Oxnard and after practice, you're just beelining for Jerry Jones to ask him about where he was, CeeDee Lamb, Dak Prescott, Mike Parsons. And now you want to go to Jerry and you're like, well, what do I even ask Jerry? They're taking care of everybody. Quinnen Williams got paid. George Pickens is here, and he's, as everyone
0: not
1: says,
0: complaining.
1: Like, not complaining. He's falling in line. He's the first one there. Brian Schottenheimer saying he's as dialed in as you've ever seen him. Now the question for Jerry has to be, you know, he kind of teased us on day one about how he wants to go and get that final guy to really put this roster on the edge. So who is he actually talking to? What owners is he talking to? Who does he have his eye on?

0: target of what owners or GMs is he talking to? The missing piece. So the missing piece has been mentioned, Lindsay.
1: The missing piece.

0: pursue over the offseason, obviously, was Crosby. I was just in Las Vegas. He is happily a Raider right now. Could things change maybe midseason? Could things change, you know, right before the season opens? You never know. But Jerry Jones did very much talk about how he's watching some of these other teams, and he's watching how they've kind of gone all in, and the Rams being one of those teams. And Jerry, reflecting on himself really as a GM, is admitting that in the past when he's made moves for this roster, he's tried to settle a need that they need now, but also kind of looking like, how does this also help us in the future? And as Jerry describes it, like, he's come up with milk toast, which maybe it's a generational thing that Jerry used to eat. But he is now focused on a trade or making a deal where he says he's willing to give up the future. He said, he was talking about maybe a first-round pick. So he's willing to forego something down the line to get a piece right now that can get this roster and get this team back into, as he said, contention. That's what success means this season. He says contention, but if you ask a Cowboys fan, that's like a Super Bowl, right?
1: Right, or just getting them out of the cellar of the worst defenses in the NFL, which obviously the defense

0: Parsons. We need to stop the run. Oh, and now we're going to go trade for Quinton Williams. We are beefing up the interior of our defensive line. To heck with pass rush. We will figure that out in the aggregate. So how did we get here 365 days later that now, oh, you know what? We probably need a top five generational potential future Hall of Fame pass rusher out on the edge to pair with these guys who we've added in the middle of our line.
1: And what's interesting is, obviously, it was that trade that they get Kenny Clark, and then they're able to get the Quinton Williams. And if you're looking back on that trade right now, the discussion's actually turned into did the Cowboys win that trade. And that would be really an odd thing to say out of the gates, right? You let Micah Parsons out of the

0: excuse me, brain here coming. And so he's taken Sunday morning after all.
1: Sunday morning, yeah.
0: A little early on the West Coast still. They're taking the best pieces of both of those coordinators, and yet Christian Parker also is incorporating who he wants to be, and the reviews so far have been really great about what he is doing with his defense. So if they are one piece away, like, that's where Jerry needs to come in as the GM and owner and go get somebody to finish this roster off for this season. Not somebody who's going to work for the future, but to get this roster over the edge. So would they love to have Micah Parsons? Of course they would, but if they still had Micah Parsons, they wouldn't have been able to make the other upgrades on this roster.
1: I'm going to hang on Christian Parker just to...

a younger guy. I knew he was in his 30s. I did not realize how quickly he ascended from literally taking the job at Virginia State as the DB's coach while he was about to graduate from Richmond, traveling down the road the final month of his senior year to take part in that staff. The Mike Elko of it all, too. Not to mention the ties to the Green Bay Packers, ironically enough, and so therefore he did previously coach Kenny Clark in some capacity as a quality control coach. What have been your initial impressions of Parker? Because this is really, I don't want to call it his first big boy job, considering

0: franchise in NFL and one of the top five in the top all of North America.
1: Yeah, I mean, you can't overstate it. Like, yeah, this is a huge job with huge expectations for the biggest brand in the NFL and on all of sports. And that was really the point that this kept coming back to in some of the conversations with Jerry Jones, is that there's a lot of expectation being

since the day he arrived there, the staff that they've put together for him. But what are reasonable expectations for a first-year DC? Because Jerry also has spoken about, you know, last year was Shawnee's first time as the head coach. So there are some growing pains that come with, you know, installing a new system. And now obviously on the defense, installing a new system this year and really kind of bringing together an entirely new group of guys to get this defense turned around. But as big of a job it is, as much of a microscope as Christian Parker is going to be under, there's a real belief around there when you talk to the coaches, when you talk to Jerry Jones, Schottenheimer, when you talk to all of his players on his defense, that Christian Parker is a really great leader, and he is a guy that they don't really have a problem with these kind of expectations being put on. They know it's not going to be perfect out of the gate, but they truly believe in the systems and the leader he is, that he is going to get this Cowboys defense in shape.

0: sense of, no, we're going to go out and run sprints because this is what we do. And Todd said that that is a stark departure, and that is something that he can point to and say that is the Brian Schottenheimer, Christian Parker, New Age Cowboys influence. Did you witness this?
1: I did witness this. Sorry, I didn't know if we were tossing this down there.
0: No, we're not. No, yeah, but we're going to talk about the quiet offseason. We've already debunked that.
1: Yeah, we've already done that. Boots on the ground. So I did witness the running, and it was so interesting because you have two entirely different ways of doing things, right? You have the Los Angeles Rams. This is the joint practices.
0: Yep.
1: And they're all walking off the field. Sean McVay, players, coach, like, guys, you know, they're all in the catapult system. We're not going to do anything to overly exert ourselves. All good. And that's worked for them. And then you have the Cowboys, who are, like, throwing it back to the 1980s or 1990s, whatever, running wind sprints after practice for their conditioning. And you have the Cowboys players walking off kind of like, we'll see you guys in February, like, whatever, joking around, you know, January, late January. And it's a different way of the Cowboys doing things, and they're not living off the star on their helmet anymore. Like, they have realized, like, they have got to do things differently if they want to get back to the postseason, if they want to win in the postseason. But it was really just a stark difference to watch it, and almost kind of startling to see, because those joint practices also have become the absolute go-to moment for the hardest work of camp. It's not the preseason games anymore. Those

using it in the right context, but it's the opposite of milk toast. Does that make sense, Lindsay? I don't know. I think that this is that's a pretty vibrant statement without saying anything by the Dallas Cowboys. Does that work, especially paired with thank you to producer Rachel, who has given us the official definition of milk toast, which, by the way, is spelled

0: like a soggy toast or something.
1: Well, that's kind of like the idea of the character was that he was just bland. So it was like if you dipped toast in milk toast.
2: But now he's thrown him back to the 1920s.
0: He was alive then, Lindsay, so he can talk about

saw himself enter some precautionary efforts. It's not like he was then forced to sit out of all five of those games after going into the injury protocol 10, and ultimately he's only had one diagnosed concussion in his time in the NFL. But at the same time, I

is never going to look inward. Instead, is going to say, I'm being profiled because I am someone who, because of the nature of how I play the game, I take hard hits. Yeah, I don't think this is a problem where the NFL is zeroing in and saying, let's get Jackson Dart into the blue tent. Obviously, they have someone, a scouter upstairs who watches the players, regardless of who you are. If you're Jackson Dart, I mean, you're admitting you got the wind knocked out of you, so we've all had the wind knocked out of us, right? When you have that, you probably show a little bit of signs of not being, all there for at least a second. If a scouter sees that, they have to send you to the blue tent, because here's the thing, if they don't send you and that comes back to be something more serious, that person's not doing their job, they're not keeping you safe, then we're back into the player safety. So the NFL, as we've seen the last few years, is kind of erring a lot more on the side of caution ever since, Tua Tagovailoa went through his string of concussions. So if you're Jackson Dart, maybe you do, like you mentioned, have to look inward. It's not the league, maybe.

0: That's what our coach, Herm Edwards, had to say last night on the 11 o'clock Sports Center. He says that Jackson Dart needs to reevaluate a little bit of how he plays the game.
1: Well, if you think about Coach Harbaugh, he's probably putting his arms around his neck and he says, look, I know you like to play off schedule. I had a quarterback and Paul Malone wanted to play off schedule.

0: Center anchors had to say last night, Lindsay, with Coach Herm, because this was a play, at least yesterday, in which Jackson Dart was in the pocket when he was hit. And as I'm looking at it again right now, I mean, he is a right-handed quarterback, and this was not from, well, no, it was from his blind side. No, it was not from the blind side. It's from the right side. So maybe that's, you know, the counter-argument, more self-awareness, not just looking inward and saying, no, it's me, I'm the reason I'm in the blue tent. It's not a conspiracy from the NFL. Also looking inward and saying, to Herm's point, maybe I do need to recognize protection a little bit better.
1: Yeah, don't get mad at the league. Get mad at your O-line, right? Tell them that.
0: Or your running back who is allegedly supposed to pass protect you there. And that was a pass pro guy.
1: Go right. Okay, there you go. So, if you're Jackson Dart,

taxidermy. Again, you just need to start looking a little more inward and asking yourself, how can you better protect yourself if that's how you're going to play the game? Like in this instance, if you're playing in the pocket, how can you spot, you know, where the rush is coming?

0: confirmed. The Giants currently plus 600 according to DraftKings Sportsbook to win the NFC East. Those are the fourth best odds in the four-team race in that division. A lot of high hopes for John Harbaugh pairing up with this young quarterback in year two of Jackson Dart's NFL career. Lindsay, realistically for you, what is the bar that they need to hit? What would success look like for the first year of John Harbaugh in the Big Apple?
1: Well, I think if you're John Harbaugh, you want to be better, right, than what you were with the Ravens. I mean, you want to prove that you are still, like, the guy out there on the East Coast. And the Big Apple, I mean, isn't the expectation Super Bowl or bust? I mean, a few years ago, they were crowning everybody that walked through those doors, the New York Giants. So John Harbaugh obviously had the biggest offseason of any coach in the league. He got the most press, the most hype. That's a market where they are very hungry, thirsty for wins. So if you're them, it's got to be the post.

0: and three playoff teams, that's two of those wild card spots already gone and gobbled up by the NFC West. And so that's where I look at the NFC East, and especially if Jaden Daniels and the Commanders are to bounce back, if the Cowboys are to do what we think the Cowboys could do. And oh,
1: the Eagles with their new OC, I mean, that's tough.
0: That's a tough division to win in. We will see if John Harbaugh, Jackson Dart are able to do just that. How about quarterback competitions we actually care about? That's next on Sunday morning.

retirement will look the way you imagine. What worries you? Everyone's concern is different, but ignoring it won't make it disappear. That is wrong, Pete. You may not be able to predict what comes next, but you can take steps now to diversify your savings with precious metals before uncertainty becomes urgency. 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

0: I watched the guy up close when he was here in LA. Obviously, we saw what he did with Sam Darnold, and that was a massive, obviously, confidence boost for a guy whose career was over. And Kevin O'Connell got his hands on him, was able to really get him playing at such a great level that obviously that's what catapulted him into Seattle and into the Super Bowl. With Kyler Murray, it is a little bit different of a beast. I mean, Kyler is pretty set in his ways. I'm not saying that Sam wasn't also. But Kevin O'Connell gets his hands on Kyler Murray, and I think that this will give Kevin a chance, really. I mean, he's coaching for a lot this season, too.
1: Yep.
0: With Kyler Murray, though, to give this offense another chance, because he saw last year what J.J. McCarthy was, and frankly, just

0: But with Kyler Murray, he's an established pro. He knows what it takes. Now it's up to Kevin to get Kyler to that next level.
1: And there's been a lot of receipts thrown around the timeline, Lindsay, of Kevin O'Connell once upon a time said that we fail young quarterbacks because we don't give them enough time. And so this idea of he did not give J.J. McCarthy the runway to actually have a fight.

when it comes to Minnesota and as we evaluate quarterback competitions across the landscape. What I am so interested, though, because this competition is all but over, is how does Kevin O'Connell change his offensive system to fit Kyler Murray? Again, we didn't see a whole heck of a lot yesterday just because it was a limited sample size, but this is a team that, in terms of the run game, Kevin O'Connell wants to run the football. They have not been able to run the football at a top 10 level.

0: summer when I was out there in Minnesota, Kyler Murray was talking about how, you know, he really, it's designed for him to stay in the pocket and pass the football, but he was kind of relying on some of the other things he knows how to do, obviously using his own athletic ability. Without a question, Kevin O'Connell is a great offensive mind. He is going to maximize every ability that Kyler Murray has. He's also going to maximize his ability to use somebody who, remember, used to be considered the best receiver in football until he never got the football in Justin Jefferson. I mean, is that a name that we just never talk about anymore? Justin Jefferson is on the Minnesota Vikings. He's one of, when Max Achaia said, one of the best receivers in the game, and they need to get him the football. So as much as Kyler Murray can do with his legs, as much as they want to get the run game going, which is obviously going to help open up the pass, they need to help get Justin Jefferson the touches and the catches that he very much deserves, and he is an asset to Kyler Murray as Kyler Murray tries to get his career going once again.
1: Jay Jettas entering his age 27 season. Make no mistake about it, Lindsay. I believe that's a big reason why Kevin O'Connell is turning to Kyler Murray instead of J.J. McCarthy to be his starting quarterback this season, because they have to capitalize on the prime years of Justin Jefferson. Here is the head coach of the Minnesota Vikings following Kyler Murray's performance in his preseason debut.

0: Northeast Ohio with the Cleveland Browns, or the one in Southeast, or should I say Northeast Georgia, the Southeastern United States, in Flowery Branch between Tua Tagovailoa and Michael Penix Jr., with an asterisk if he is actually able to participate in team periods.
1: As a former, as a Husky alum, I should say Michael Penix Jr., right? But,
2: yeah.
1: You know, I hate to say it, I'm really not that intrigued by the Atlanta Falcons and anything that's going on there right now. So it has to be the one in Ohio.
0: Yeah, as simple as that. Let's hear from the head coach of the Cleveland Browns, Mr. Todd Monken himself. After Deshaun Watson did get the start in preseason game number one, Shedeur Sanders expected to

0: 126 yards, no touchdowns, no picks, was sacked one time, a QBR of 98.2, and a 34-10 loss to the Cleveland Browns. Shedeur Sanders, 6 of 11 on Saturday for 79 yards. He did throw an interception, as did Dylan Gabriel, in limited action. Lindsay, where, oh where, do the Cleveland Browns turn to start the 2026 season?
1: It seems like all roads are kind of pointing to Deshaun Watson at this point, so they can see

current situation, you have a guy who was suspended. He's coming off the Achilles injury, hasn't played a true season in how many years. And then you have Shedeur Sanders, who continues to be a crowd favorite among everybody. At the end of the day, where are the Cleveland Browns in the quarterback? I don't think that either one of these guys is going to save the franchise. I think we're going to be having this conversation again in a year, 2 years, whatever it's going to be, however long of a rope they want to give either one of them. The Deshaun Watson thing is always going

0: we could talk in circles and circles on so many levels just about Deshaun Watson.
1: Well, the reality is that the Cleveland Browns are not built to contend this year, and that's what the roster that, yes, still has Denzel.

draft. Casey Concepcion looked like he was shot out of a rocket on that kickoff return to start this game. And then, or rather, on the second possession of that game. And then he adds a touchdown, acrobatic catches to boot with it. He finished his day, this year's first round pick of the Cleveland Browns. He had a rushing touchdown for 14 yards. And then through the air, three catches for 27 yards. Denzel Boston, their second round pick, one catch for 15 yards on two targets. And so the good news if you're a Cleveland Browns fan, the idea of we're going to build the infrastructure and then we're going to go get our quarterback of the future. If that is the school of thought you subscribe to, they do appear to be building the infrastructure. It's just that right now it'll be Deshaun Watson. In my opinion, I'm right there with you, starting in that system, because at this point in time, that is where the money is.

he's tied to. Sugar Sanders is playing on a fifth-round rookie contract right now. And unless he goes out and wins this job, it is Deshaun Watson until it's not. But they are going to move on from him, even though his comments here in the last few months

I'm intrigued just to see how he's able to perform, but I'm good on Deshaun Watson. Oh, hey, listen, we can move on from Deshaun Watson. I'm surprised you wanted to move on so quickly from Michael Penix Jr., but I know for Washington Husky fans, it's just difficult to see someone go through the injuries that he has. It's the injuries and then everything in Atlanta. It's just, this is going to be a tough season again for them. And you turn over the coaches. Raheem Morris obviously was in there for 2 years. They had high hopes for that situation.

Michael panics. Was it a situation where everyone was surprised he was even drafted where he was? And obviously goes in and was ascending, really, last season toward the end. The Falcons were a team on the rise, but now it's like the whole thing's starting over again. He's obviously got the injury. And then for the Falcons, it just, year in and year out, seems to be an uphill battle, and I don't know that it's going to get much easier. I mean, the division is not daunting by any means, but the Panthers obviously made the postseason last year. The Saints are still a work in progress, and the Bucs, you know, who knows what's going on, given Baker Mayfield down there is going to have a very inspired season. But I think it's still, if you're the Atlanta

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to see from Fernando Mendoza going into that game was poise. How did he handle himself, right? If something didn't go well, did he rebound? Did things start to slip down the slope? And Fernando Mendoza obviously comes out that first series, wasn't great. Second series leads a long drive, threads a ball through the needle that had his teammates just saying, wow, like that's exactly what you want to see from your rookie quarterback. And then you talk to Fernando after the game, and it was, this struck me. This was not a young man who was like, hey, I went out there and I did great, and it was my first game, and I'm so excited about it.

0: as we can and get him going as during the preseason makes you think, like, what are they seeing where they want to have him ready to go?
1: And what are they seeing in practice where Clint Kubiak also mentioned Aiden O'Connell as someone who has earned more first-team reps? I don't know how many first-team reps they've got to go around out there in Las Vegas. I know they start practice at the crack of dawn, 7:30 a.m. Pacific time, so, I mean, I guess

actually, you know, maybe you can make a switch if you want to. I tend to think if Kirk Cousins is... a lot of this has to do with how Kirk Cousins is playing. All right, Kirk Cousins goes out there and keeps the job going into week one, and he

Orange Chargers, and then they go to New Orleans. Like, I don't know if Kirk Cousins starts 0-2. I don't think he will against, I'd probably say 1-1 maybe, against the Dolphins and the Chargers. And then you go to New Orleans. Do you turn them over? That defense is improving in New Orleans. Kansas City, where are the Chiefs going to be? So I don't see a clear sign or a clear place in the schedule where it would make logical sense to insert Fernando Mendoza. But again, a lot of that comes down to where's Kirk Cousins at, and if it's this team winning or losing, and then, you know, at some point you just gotta pull the ripcord and put in the rookie. But especially when you hit 6-7, they play the Bills in week 6, the Rams in week 7, you don't want to put your rookie out there at that point for either one of those teams. I'm seeing where the 49ers

Trapp to find a spot to insert Fernando Mendoza into the lineup, at least as of now, as the schedule is laid out. Our Q Myers joined Freddie and Harry last week, of course, also covers the Las Vegas Raiders locally for the Raider Radio Network. And Q says the off-ramp is here, Lindsay. It's right

0: 12 wins. Why not just have the rookie go out there and get on the job training? But the part that they don't quite understand is, yeah, but everything is new. There's a new coach in town. He's never been a head coach before. Offensive line is all new. Weapons around them are all new. There's so much new. They're trying to get used to that.
1: And so, again, we go back to the same conversation we had as it pertains to the Atlanta Falcons, as it pertains to the Cleveland Browns, Lindsay. This idea of the infrastructure, does it need to be perfect before you insert that quarterback of the future actually into the lineup? It doesn't need to be perfect, but I listen to rookie on-the-job training. I don't know that that's the way to go. But the first-time head coach with a guy, I mean, Fernando Mendoza's sitting there talking about his pregame routine, right? That's part of what the preseason's about, is you need to figure out, like, you're driving yourself to the stadium.

if you're driving yourself to the stadium, you have to come up with your own routine. There's no one kind of holding your hand saying this is how it's done. He's looking around at his teammates saying, okay, what are you doing? You know, what can I do with this extra 30 minutes that I have here? Obviously, Clint Kubiak is a new first-time head coach, obviously great offensive mind, but he's figuring

there when he can get that stabilizing effect out there. Sometimes it's just if you throw a promising young rookie, we've seen it time and again. You throw a guy who was drafted early, promising young rookie out there, and the infrastructure around him is not great. That can really destroy your confidence. And Fernando Mendoza seems as confident as ever, and like he's very set in his mind of who he can be, and obviously he has proven it from Cal to Indiana. But give him a fighting chance. So rookie on the job training with an organization that historically has not been very good, and with a head coach who is still, you know, on the job training himself a little bit, and finding out his own system and what works for them.

Raiders by a free agency, so at the very least, you do give him a veteran center. And that offensive line, from what Q told us, from what Benny over at California Post told us as well, Benny Bonsenier over on Game Night here on ESPN Radio, it sounds like the offensive line is improving, so at least the infrastructure is trending in the right direction. 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It was

wonder if what you say will be enough. 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What worries you? Everyone's concern

series of action, 6 of 8, 111 yards, and a touchdown in his preseason debut. Elsewhere, Commanders quarterback Marcus Mariota suffering a sprained MCL in Washington's preseason opener against the Dolphins back on Friday.

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No, instead, producer Rachel, producer Javante back in Bristol, about to put yours truly, Mia O'Brien, and Lindsay Theory through the gauntlet. That sounds really intense, Lindsay. We're gonna call it a game show instead. That sounds a lot more fun. They're gonna throw at us a bunch of different NFL teams that are in, let's call it the middle pack, if you may, of odds to win the Lombardi, to lose Super Bowl, and to hoist the Lombardi Trophy come February 14th at SoFi Stadium. Presents

0: process. I'll let you go first on this one. You know, the Jags have as much chance as anybody. I know they're in a really tough division. They're going to need the Texans' defense to maybe get hurt a little bit somewhere along the way. But with everything that Trevor Lawrence and Liam Cohen showed together in year one, year two should be even better. So I think the Jags have as good a chance as anyone in that AFC South. Just maybe need a little help from the Texans.
1: Currently plus 3,000, so truly right in the middle of the 32 teams. And the odds, according to DraftKings Sportsbook, to make Super Bowl 61. Look, I think, yes, I wouldn't even put it so much on the Houston Texans defense that needs to get a little bit banged up. I think they need to have a few thrown their way from C.J. Stroud, both metaphorically and physically, when the Jaguars and the Texans do match up twice in the middle part of the season. This Jags team just needs to continue to ascend, not just as the number one run defense in the NFL, but it also needs to ascend on the offensive front. We need to see the team we saw during that 8-game win streak to end the 2025 regular season, and not the up and down circus act that Trevor Lawrence has been at different points of his career.

0: understand it was a lot of second and third teamers for Pittsburgh, and that included Will Howard and Drew Aller, their two young quarterbacks on Friday night. But I was really, or Thursday night, excuse me, I was really encouraged with what I saw from some of the young weapons they have. That offensive line, in my opinion, I think it's much maligned, and they continue to fortify it year in and year out. Max Ichenor, which I definitely just butchered his last name, the Arizona State offensive lineman who they drafted this past offseason. I loved Fontenot, and I know he's the ire of a lot of Steelers fans when they drafted him, coupled with Zach Frazier. Like, this is still a young ascending offensive line, and I believe if there's anyone who's up to the task to guarding Aaron Rodgers as he enters this season, it's that young group.
1: Aaron Rodgers, I think, is the absolute X factor for this. It's a boom or bust for him in the final season of his career. It's a goodbye tour. The fact that he just came out and said, this is it, I'm done after this, it's going to be really interesting to see the response he gets everywhere he goes in the league, what kind of stadiums he's playing in. I'm also so intrigued to see the connection between him and DK Metcalf this season. I think we sometimes are easy to forget that Metcalf is even a Pittsburgh Steeler. So with Aaron Rodgers reunited with Mike McCarthy, I think that's also going to be really interesting. Mike McCarthy spoke with him some this offseason, and that is a coach who is very inspired to get back out there and prove that he is still very much got what it takes. So the reunion between Rodgers and McCarthy is a big enough intrigue. I think that if Aaron Rodgers appears to be the Aaron Rodgers we all know he can be, which could be really hard in your final season, that this team certainly has a chance to go much further than

0: is still on the roster. Brent Pryor of NFL Nation Acclaim joined us on Thursday night after the Steelers preseason win over the Packers and reminded us that. Also, they were the 26th ranked defense last year, folks. Patrick Graham, new DC, according to Brooke, really paying dividends early in Western Pennsylvania.
1: The Cincinnati Bengals.
0: I'm glad you queued this one up, Javonte and Rachel, because I have a stat ready to go from our friends at ESPN Insights. The Bengals have the easiest strength of schedule in the NFL this season, according to ESPN Analytics, which gives them a 69% chance to make the playoffs. Are you buying that, Lindsay?
2: Well, I think that this team needs to make the playoffs.

0: Rule in here too, and Zach Taylor is as nice as they come as human beings. But at the end of the day, you gotta win some football games when Joe Burrow is your quarterback. And with Jamar Chase and T. Higgins, we need to see him, and that's arguably the best duo. And you got CeeDee Lamb and George Pickens in Dallas, but Jamar Chase and T. Higgins, you just cannot waste that duo along with Joe Burrow. So I think, you know, if you're looking at their division, they should be the favorites to win that. Obviously, you need that defense to go out there and perform. But I think Zach Taylor's coaching for a lot this season.
1: Second best odds, according to DraftKings Sportsbook. They're very high on the Ravens over there, just so you know, Lindsay. Minus 112, the only negative odds that you can find right now at DraftKings Sportsbook. Or rather, no, the Bills are minus 136. I digress. The Bengals are plus 184 to win the North. The Ravens, minus 112, and the best odds to win the AFC.

0: this franchise through the transition of Aaron Rodgers to Jordan Love, but also Aaron Rodgers into his final act. I think people don't give him the credit where credit is due as a head coach, and I understand the X's and O's came back to bite them at times down the home stretch of last year, but this is still on paper, and the game is not played on paper, but it gives us an indication of how talented the Packers could be in 2026.
1: Poor Matt LaFleur. I mean, this guy was just taking it left and right last season. That team had a lot of injuries. People will call me a Matt LaFleur apologist, but I thought the conversations coming out of Green Bay were, frankly, crazy about wanting to move on from Matt LaFleur. Who are you moving on to? Matt LaFleur is a good head coach. That division's a tough division. Obviously, it's contend with the Bears, the Lions. We'll see exactly how the Vikings improve this year, if they improve with Kyler Murray. But Matt LaFleur should have a healthy football team. Mike Parsons, remember that team, I was there early in the season last year because they were supposed to be the Super Bowl favorites, and then the injury started happening. So let's see if Matt LaFleur can reinvigorate them, get them going once again. Obviously some change on the defensive side of the ball, their coordinator there, losing Jeff Hafley. But I think Matt LaFleur is an inspired coach going into the season. Jordan

going to want to hear it, but while we all love the Chicago Bears as a regression to the mean candidate, the Carolina Panthers in lieu, Rachel, this is not to make fun of the roster or Bryce Young's height or anything like that. In lieu of the injuries, Lindsay, that we've seen from this Panthers team already, the battle of attrition through a month of their training camp because they have been in action longer than anyone else because they played in the Pro Football Hall of Fame game. That's what gives me pause with the Carolina Panthers. And yes, they play in arguably the worst division in all of football, though I do think the New Orleans Saints will be much improved in year two.

couple times last year, watched what they did against the Cowboys. Well, they went toe-to-toe with the Rams right up until the end there in the playoffs. You know, Bryce Young is, to me, never going to be maybe the top 10 quarterback, but he's proven that he can get the job done. Ted McMillan is as good as any receiver out there right now. He's playing really well.

0: San Francisco kind of got his feet back under him. Never remember who he was. I think he is a good move for the Tennessee Titans. I just don't think that they're a team that this year is going to surprise anyone and suddenly pop into the postseason conversation. Give it a year or two.
1: Yeah, I say this with all love and respect for both these individuals. I think that Robert Saleh is the Doug Peterson of the Tennessee Titans organization, just like Doug was once upon a time in Jacksonville in 2020.

Lindsay, the general manager, has done a good job, Lindsay, of fortifying here this offseason, making trades for talent that matches Robert Saleh's scheme. And so I do think that they're going to be competitive, but Super Bowl, a little too strong for my blood. At this point in time, she's Lindsay Theory. I'm Mia O'Brien. Coming up, has anyone else noticed the

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0: some of those questions, hopefully, or at least attempt to, here on Sunday morning on ESPN Radio. But first things first, we need you to debunk and kind of lay the groundwork, set the scene for us, if you may. Typically, wives, children, friends of players are allowed at NFL training camp practices post-practice. That is not out of the ordinary.
1: Not out of the ordinary at all. Training camp practices are much different than regular season practices. Remember, for training camp, a lot of these teams go away, even if they are local. Like, these guys are very much at the facility for very long days. A lot of them either are staying at hotel or dorm rooms that the team have set up, so they don't really get much time with their family. And also keep in mind, during the regular season, the families are certainly not coming to practice to see how this all goes. So for the families, this is a unique opportunity. Like the public, they get to come watch practice. After practice, the kids get to say hi to dad, and, you know, wives get to say hi to their husband, who then is probably going back to a dorm that night or going to, like, be locked down in the facility as they grind their way through training camp. So very normal to have families, children, you know, in-laws, parents, whatever, all at training camp practices.
0: And it's also very normal for the official team accounts for the teams that those players play for to highlight, hey, here's Trevor Lawrence with his young daughter, Shay. Here is Kirk Cousins with his children, even beyond the Netflix series.
1: Absolutely. And as media members, we often, you know, you kind of want to be cognizant of privacy and not doing anything that's, you know, not inappropriate when there's especially young children involved. But a lot of the times there's these really cute moments that we are able to capture of, you know, these guys, a lot of them have toddler-age children running across the field, or, you know, they'll all be posing for a family photo, and, you know, you can kind of sense when it's okay for you as a media person to also jump in and snap a photo

0: cheerleading outfits, thinking of the Stafford girls. These are all very cute moments that happen organically at the end of a lot of these training camp practices.
1: Keyword there is organic, because apparently it was not so organic, or at the very least, how those photos and videos were disseminated to the public, not so organic when it came to Justin Herbert and his fiancée, Joe Burrow, his rumored girlfriend. I'm going to stick a pin in that one because we got to circle back, because that one I've got a lot of thoughts on. And then Jackson Dart and his girlfriend. All three of those lovely ladies are all influencers, music artists, models of some form or fashion. And evidently, according to this Run Office Sports report, the videos are fitting into a broader campaign that NFL social and influencer marketing executive Ian Trombetta said that the league has long looked for authentic opportunities to show players alongside the people important in their lives. And so there may or may not have been a conversation between Trombetta, the NFL, their team, and these individuals about, hey, you know, we would really like to document Justin Herbert and Madison Beer. Or even if they didn't go to Madison Beer and Justin Herbert's camps directly, they went to the Chargers and said, hey, could you slide us a couple photos of them? Because we'd like to share it from the official NFL page.
2: Watching Justin Herbert and Madison Beer in these videos that are published, I almost sound like feel a little bit weird even.
1: Creepy almost, right?
2: Yeah, it is a little bit.
1: This is like TMZ and E on ESPN Radio.
2: For me, in seeing Justin Herbert, how I've seen him over the many years, 2020, since he's been in LA, like it was almost like an out-of-body experience to see Justin Herbert canoodling with a girl, his fiance. Congratulations to them. Very exciting time. But to see like Justin Herbert canoodling with his fiance on the field was like, whoa, who's this guy? And maybe that's just who he is now. I mean, we've seen him in her music videos, and those have been, it's been a very different side of Justin Herbert to see.
1: Jim Harbaugh loves this side of him, by the way. He says he's never been better.
2: Jim Harbaugh's
1: got a better
2: airport. Yeah, and driving to the airport, he's going on a trip with

0: I will say this, like, I like seeing the families, whatever they all want to do, but this is also, it's a little unnatural in a way.
1: Oh, yeah.
0: Like, very unorganic. You see the wives, you see

0: want her to be spotlighted with the rest of the wives and girlfriends. So you're going to bring her all the way over to the other side of the field where no one else is, and you're going to put me on a golf cart and bring me over there. I think that draws more attention to you personally, but that's where then maybe you do wonder, was this actually a moment that was staged to be photographed, or is that just Joe Burrow trying to do too much? I think either is potentially a reality. But that one was weird to me, Lindsay.
1: Well, sometimes these guys can almost do things like to protect their privacy that actually draw more attention to it. Like, if he wants to protect his privacy and he's like, okay, I want her over here because I just don't want her to be the center of attention over here, sometimes that can, you know, just make people like, why? It just draws more attention.
0: Yeah.
1: Think of Taylor Swift, right? That first football game she came to, she walked in the front door in a disguise and sat with all the normal people. You know, that's incredible. She was able to do that. Now, obviously, she has a much different entrance, and they shut the whole stadium down for her to arrive and, you know, lock down elevators and pull out privacy screens. That's a lot going on in Kansas City when she arrives, and probably rightfully so. I mean, she's arguably the biggest star in the world. But in Olivia's case, you know, this could have just drawn more attention to it, and I'm sitting here on my Twitter feed watching a replay of this video, and I'm sitting across the

numbers, because, oh yes, folks, we have some statistical analysis when it comes to these wives and girlfriends strategically being marketed by the NFL. According to Front Office Sports, when Herbert and Beer got engaged last July, the NFL shared those photos of the proposal to their own Instagram account, to the NFL Instagram account. They garnered more than 500,000 likes, according to digital analytics site Social Blade. That is 10 times more than the average NFL Instagram post nets. And so, once again, much like the NFL noted, Travis Kelce, Taylor Swift, he's one of our biggest stars. She's the biggest.

0: building upon the success they saw in Kansas City over the last 2-3 years since Travis Kelce and Taylor Swift got together once upon a time.
1: It's interesting to me, too, that they didn't recognize this earlier with Ciara and Russell Wilson. Like,
0: true.
1: She's a massive

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13th and final time today, 3 Eastern on ABC. The Pirates and Red Sox set for a rubber game today. Pittsburgh originally planning on starting Paul Skeens. His start scheduled now for Wednesday after being pushed back, giving him extra rest during the worst stretch of his major league career. Manager Don Kelly stressing the move was not injury related. Skeens threw just 65 pitches against the Marlins 4 days ago, averaging a career low 95.7 miles per hour on his fastball. He's got a 5.79 ERA over his last 9 starts. In the NFL, Commanders quarterback Marcus Mariota suffered a sprained MCL in Washington's preseason opener against the Dolphins, likely out for the rest of the preseason.

The Joe Guru's secret girlfriend is coming to practice, and we'd love to share those moments with our social media audience. I'm not suggesting that the rest of the professional leagues in North America lean into, yes, we need to document the partners and the off-the-field storylines that our players have in our social media feeds, because as we've been told a time or two, we need to stick to sports. And there is a time and place for that. I

0: could certainly post Taylor Swift, Travis Kelce to say, hey, there are non-football fans that we would love to include in the conversation.
1: 1,000%. I have plenty of girlfriends from, like, my childhood who will text me, like, is Taylor Swift at the game tuning in? Like, you're covering the Chiefs. Is Taylor Swift there?

can appeal to those kind of fans, all it's going to do is, you know, a rising tide raises all ships. It's going to earn that league more money and bring in more people to talk about the game. So I think it's been incredibly effective. Obviously, the

0: feel it now.
1: I did. But do you know what's so cool about that? Is like you two things are totally possible. You can be a young woman growing up playing T-ball, and you can also have doll babies and Barbies, and you can like sparkly things. And

think the NFL is really discovering that, look, we had this huge boost because Taylor Swift became involved, and I'm pumped that are so many more young women are watching football on Sundays. Maybe it's to see her, but also while they are seeing her, they are learning about the game. My dad was a police officer in the

0: mass market and get new eyeballs, those are people that you can turn into lifelong fans and who are being exposed to something they didn't even know was so awesome.
1: And so now let's go back to 1995 and the Alex Rodriguez-led Seattle Mariners. Now, Joey Cora said.

So I'd be like one of the first girl taken, if not one of the first people taken. I was a big girl also really early, so it was pretty big. Strongly. But that being said, like, girls can play sports. They can do, I mean, this is the year 2026. Women are as interested in all of this, and so are the guys, too. Like, let's be honest. There are guys, I know there's this whole group out there that's like, don't show Taylor Swift on my screen one more time. There's a whole subset of guys, too, that are like, this is awesome. This is interesting. I don't know why I can't look away, but I'm not looking away. So everything that the NFL can do to make this even

0: this bigger atmosphere among the NFL, and it, again, it just brings in more eyeballs, it brings in more money, and that's good for everybody.
1: You brought up a very, very interesting truth that I have heard in the last 3 years in particular, and I'll let you guys listening out there in Sunday morning ESPN radio listening audience decide why I've heard this truth.

freeze a time or two since 2024 or even 2023, Lindsay Theory. It brings us to women's basketball. It brings us to the WNBA, a league that has long prided itself on having conversations outside of the basketball itself. And I'm not suggesting that

much about the Mariners as the boys. But the boys didn't say, no, no, no, no. You weren't here in 1991, so you can't have a conversation with us. You weren't here back in the OG days, so you can't take part in the conversation. That question of inclusivity, despite the fact that the league is promoting inclusivity, is where I believe we find ourselves currently at when it comes to the WNBA discourse. And that is also where our Michael Vogel, who joined Game Night last night,

sports and feel inspired, be excited, and see some positivity. And I think that WNBA is really reaching this point where every conversation around it should be about the basketball. It should be about, great, Caitlin Clark is a star. Here are all the other stars we also have. Like, let's introduce you to them while you're here. Instead, you turn on anything about the WNBA right now, and it just seems like this constant...

0: opportunity.
1: Let's go back to the genesis of this conversation, which is, can the WNBA learn a thing or two from the ever-evolving marketing strategy of the NFL? My brother is not a football fan, despite the fact that I work in sports, but he did find the San Francisco 49ers and their

actual football for new fans to come into the football while still having the external conversations, because the marketing is not based solely off of the off-the-field or off-the-court storylines. They are a side little thing you can watch and be entertained by if you so choose.

basketball. Let's give them the basketball, and then, because they've been introduced to the basketball by a Caitlin Clark, they can learn all these other things going on along with it. Because I don't think, like, I think that once, you know, someone sees Justin Herbert and Madison Beer, Lindsay, like, I don't think they instantly want to, you know, talk about the Chargers and whether or not their offensive line is healthy this year.

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Lindsay, let's span the wide world of sports. The storylines you may.

escape, keep in mind, out of Kobe 61 in his final game. I mean, to have this kind of performance in your debut is incredible. You can only imagine what Joshua Baez was feeling in that moment. But to me, it ranks up there with Kobe going out and saying bye with 61. The Lakers, meanwhile, sell for $12.5 million in a deal that kind of happened at the last minute, we're told. I'm most fascinated by this deal, not just because it is Bob Iger, the former CEO of the Walt Disney Company and fellow Ithaca College Bomber, who is at the forefront of this investment group, Lindsay, but because if the Lakers sell for $12.5 million, what does that mean for the Los Angeles Sparks?

0: so after they were purchased. But that really the question is now with the Dodgers, what's going on there and what was the real inspiration behind this sale and whether or not this chunk of the Dodgers might be on the market at some point in the future.
1: Running through some quick hits here on this Sunday morning on ESPN Radio, the all-new ESPN app. Let's head to the NFL, Lindsay. Simple as this. Do you believe that the Chicago Bears will actually be playing in Hammond, Indiana 5 years from now?
0: I just find it so hard to

0: no, excuse me, since 2010. So she had lost. Okay, we're going to get all these math here, right, Lindsay? Because Katie Ledecky has obviously swam a lot of races.
1: She doesn't do a lot of losing.
0: No, she doesn't. Point being, she has lost once in this event. Once. And never internationally in the last 16 years. That's wild.
1: Why she lost? I mean, what did she speak afterwards? What did she say here?
0: Well, what's crazy is, like, so Summer McIntosh of Canada is who beat her. And, or excuse me, no, it was the Australian Lanny Pallister who defeated her. McIntosh is who beat her back in 2024 in that small domestic meet amongst North American swimmers.

0: Some mornings maybe there are some days you don't have it. I'm confident, Kayla, that you'll make it back home and go very soon.
1: We definitely need her, too. The Naismith Memorial Hall of Fame inducted its class of 2026 last night. Congratulations.

0: also inducted the 1996 U.S. Women's National Team, who of course won the gold medal in Atlanta. Who stands out to you amongst that crew, Lindsay?
1: Oh, shout out to Mark Few and the Zags. Always a favorite. Never quite making it past the Sweet 16. I can say that as a Husky, rubbing it a little bit. They're great year in and year out, but come on, Zags. Always a favorite. You gotta do it at some point.
0: This is how you know we've eclipsed 9:25 a.m. on the East Coast. Lindsay Ferry.

that 90-plus minute video that featured his 2016 Cavaliers championship teammates. They went to Scotland to celebrate the 10th anniversary of the title. That's what had a lot of people thinking perhaps maybe he was headed home to Cleveland once more. They

ships. I mean, some of these YouTubers and present day Shambo, most prolific among them, have all of a sudden brought in an entirely new audience to those lazy Sunday afternoon hours watching CBS Golf because, maybe those kids thought it was boring. They don't anymore. Coming up, the AP preseason top 25 is coming out tomorrow. Let's

0: conspiracies and polls. All they're going to do is stir up controversy. But that's what we're here to do here on ESPN Radio. We're going to stir up our biggest questions heading into the 2026 college football season. For you, Lindsay, the biggest question, the biggest storyline is...
1: Well, it's Lane Kiffin. If we're talking about preseason polls, I'm old enough to remember when he was number one. Finished 7-6, got fired on a tarmac, you know, the next year.
0: Where were you? Because you were covering SC at the time. Where were you when he gets fired on the tarmac?
1: This is the most brutal story probably of my young career. So I had a tip. I was actually tipped off that if the Trojans were embarrassed by Arizona State, that he was going to get fired. And there were clues, there were signs, because all of a sudden, key people, Tim Tessel and the SID departed the press box at halftime. He doesn't normally do that, and went down and had a meeting in a room right off the field. But where was I? I was in some, like, really not nice

I'd slept through it. My laptop was still open, you know, with the dark screen on my lap, and so I missed it sleeping in some dingy Tempe, Arizona hotel, waiting, you know, on the first flight out.

0: tweets that you told them, because then you didn't end up getting the super matters.
1: You're not first. If you're not first, you're last.
0: The real ones on the ground knew. The real boots on the ground knew, though.
1: They knew. They forget that. My friends never let me forget, you know, like, that I slept through that, and they were all awake. I was asleep. I slept in, too, because I was up all night waiting for it.
0: Here we are a decade and a half later, and Lane Kiffin is still
1: haunts making headlines.
0: It's still haunting Lindsay Cleary. And perhaps he will be haunting Ole Miss fans because he left them, of course, in the middle of the night. Perhaps he will be haunting LSU fans because maybe they do not meet that 8.5 over-under win total in his first season in Baton Rouge after being handed the largest contract.

0: is the secret sauce, Year One.
1: No, Year One is always challenging. You have to go and you've got to get your people in place. You've got to figure out your new routines, your new systems. You've got to get, you know, the players who you're keeping. You got to, you know, get them running in your lane, so to speak, and how you want to do things. You've got to get

0: impossible, not totally impossible, but borderline impossible to do. If you're Lane Kiffin, you have a lot of experience coming in and taking a program over and trying to get it going in your direction. You know, obviously he's able to do a lot more with the transfer portal these days, but do you think Lane Kiffin is taking this team to the national title game this year? That's a tall task.
1: They do play in the Southeastern Conference, and again, 8 of the top 15 teams in the coaches' poll hail from the SEC, so not exactly like it will be a walk in the park to get to the SEC title game, let alone the college football playoff. Let's switch gears over to the Big Ten and the reigning national champs, who again, the coaches' poll has at 16. Adam Rittenberg, our talented ESPN college football senior writer, joined us on ESPN Radio on game day yesterday, and he stressed that Indiana, he thinks when the AP poll comes out tomorrow, Lindsay, even with a new quarterback in Josh Hoover, even with Fernando Mendoza off to the NFL, Kurt Cignetti is still pushing the

0: pick in the NFL draft. And if you know anything about football, college football, NFL football, it's all about the quarterback. So we're going to see exactly how valuable Fernando Mendoza was to the Hoosiers. Cursignetti obviously proven himself as a coach and the ability to build a program. But everything revolves around the quarterback. So I think it's okay to kind of temper expectations around there until you see exactly what you have in life post Fernando Mendoza.
1: By the way, if you're looking for a college football primer, I do encourage you to check out our David Hale's tiers over on ESPN.com. He ranked, yes, all 138 FBS team in teams into 20 tiers. I agree with him in terms of safest bets. His top tier, Lindsay,

guys don't want to be tough at practice. They are more focused on the jewelry and the Coral Gables of it all. And my job over the next first year at the helm of this program is to weed those guys out, because I've got to get these guys thinking they're playing for Jimmy Johnson and they're playing for the name on the front of the chest and not the back of the chest. Or back of the,

0: missteps at times, and self-awareness is a very underrated trait you can have in 2026 in general, let alone amongst head football coaches in college football. And so I wouldn't go so far as to put Miami, the reigning runner-ups in college football, in that top tier. I probably would put them in the trust issues, although I do trust Mario Cristobal, but that's because I put Georgia in the top tier. I trust Kirby Smart. I think I can say that most of college football trust Kirby Smart, two national titles at this point in time.
1: I think what Mario Cristobal is saying is great. I still just wonder how you

end of the day, like, all I'm hearing about is all these rookies coming in talking about how much money they made in college, and the pros looking at them being like, what are you talking about? You can do that. And so I think a lot of these college coaches

sometimes, like, if you're a businessman, if you're business oriented, and you think about it, you can make more money kind of getting likes on Instagram, putting out little reels on there, than you can actually going out there and just crushing it on the football field. So I think these college coaches right now, this is a little bit of a tangent, but they have such a battle ahead of them that it's almost really hard to say, like,

kids, and so therefore they will stay at home and play for Mario Cristobal. One more note from me before the AP poll is released for the first time tomorrow in college football. My hot take, my hottest of hot takes, and it's your neck of the woods, Lindsay Theory, out there in Southern California. If there is a James Franklin Memorial candidate, a Brian Kelly Memorial candidate, who will unceremoniously be fired late October, maybe not quite like Lane Kiffin on the tarmac, for me, that is Lincoln Riley.

0: Lindsay is always the biggest warning sign, because if you're bringing in a former head coach, you are creating the cushion and the landing spot for your interim head coach when you get the boot.
1: Yeah, you know, being out here in Los Angeles, USC football, it's Lakers, Dodgers, SC football, and over the years, you hear less and less about SC football because SC football hasn't been SC football in a long time. Like, the Reggie Bush and Matt Leinart era, for young kids, they weren't even born at this point. What are we talking about? And it's just further and further in the rear view, and the boosters and the alumni.

not done anything in Los Angeles of note. He's done nothing with the Trojan football team that really is exciting to this crowd, to the alumni, and to the expectations of USC football. To your point, you bring in somebody where it'd be really easy for this administration to say, you know, we've got a guy who can run a program and be an interim coach and happens to be your defensive coordinator. So.

0: My name is Jessa. One of the things I love the most about working for United Healthcare is that everybody matters. 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

research at this point, and that's nothing to knock Liam Cohen in the second year regime. It's to say that the schedule is going to get more difficult now playing a first place schedule. You won't see, in my opinion, the same regression you saw when the Jaguars had a first place schedule in 2023 from 2022, because this is a group that is not satisfied with their 13-win season from a year ago and being ousted by the Bills in the first round of the playoffs. And so I don't think you're going to see a team that rests on its laurels, Lindsay. I just think that the caliber of the competition is going to result in a couple less wins from 1 year ago. I'm going to go over. Your mom's going to like me because I think that this schedule, I know it's a first place schedule, but you're going

0: frustrating, but the start that they got off to in Jacksonville, the culture they've been able to instill, I think that Liam Cohen has this thing going in a really great direction, and we can't forget Trevor Lawrence is a very talented quarterback.
1: And it's music to my ears, by the way. Quick little tangent, because, Lindsay, you were covering Los Angeles Rams, right? Or at the very least in Southern California, circa 2017 to 2018.

0: Myers, and Liam Cullen was an assistant on that staff. Take it away, Rachel. Who's number two?
1: All right. The team that's gotten a lot of airtime on our airwaves is the Saints. They're currently set at 7.5. Lindsay, we'll start with you. Saints, over under, 7.5 wins.
2: Oh, Vegas knows what they're doing, setting this at 7.5, because that's like pretty much... Oh, that can't... Rachel, you're really putting me on the spot. Let's go... I'm just going to go over. I think this defense was very much improved last year. Kellen Moore, you know, getting first-time head coach last year, can only go up from there as he gets his systems into place. And obviously the young quarterback, I know they like him down there. So let's go with the over. I'm probably going to end up being overly positive on all of these teams. Frankly, it's positivity time of year.
0: Exactly. That's the name of the game. I'm also going over from both Boots on the Ground reporting and friends in New Orleans who have stressed that Tyler

0: that with a defense on the rise with, dare I say, Brandon Staley calling the plays, yes, in that division, I absolutely think the Saints win more than 7 games.
1: I forgot where the button was. All right, so yesterday that we saw the Chiefs in their first preseason game, we did not see Patrick Mahomes, we did not see Travis Kelce, although we did see Travis Kelce's wedding ring, which I feel like is very important.
0: And he referred to his wife earlier this week, too. It's a big development.
1: So, the Chiefs are set at 10.5. Over, under, Mia?
0: I'm going under. And I think that it's going to be at that number. It's going to be at 10. That's still going to be enough to get the Chiefs in the postseason, in my opinion. But 10.5 is way too high, and I understand that they are going to face a second-to-worst place schedule in the AFC West. But at the same time, this is a team that I still don't know, besides Cyrus Allen, a fifth-round pick, who Patrick Mahomes is throwing the ball to outside of Travis Kelce, now on the back nine.
2: I will take, this is a hard one. I'll take the under, only because there's a lot of questions about the AFC West.

0: I think Travis Kelce is going to have a really inspired season, as is Patrick Mahomes coming off the injury.
1: All right, we talked about them earlier with no real Jerry Jones drama right now. The Cowboys are set at 9.5. Lindsay, are we thinking over or under?
2: Let's just get the Cowboys fans happy right now. Look, Dak Prescott showed up on day one wearing a Super Bowl t-shirt. He's like, let's talk about it. Let's manifest it. Let's just put it out in the universe because everybody else seems to want to all the time. So why don't we embrace it? They did a lot of work on the offseason with the defense. I think the defense is going to be the absolute difference maker with Christian Parker. Quinnen Williams got his contract. He's a happy camper right now. Camp, pun intended. And I think that this defense is really going to take a step forward, and Cowboys fans are going to be really happy about it.
3: Cosign, although I'm fascinated that the Cowboys over-under win total is 9.5, the Eagles is 10.5. I guess that means the Commanders and the Giants are going to stink on ice since they got to face those two teams twice a year. That or the NFC East is about to have a resurgence. But yes, give me the Cowboys over 9.5 because it's an even year, and Dak Prescott is in the MVP conversation whenever we have an even calendar year.
1: All right, we'll hit this one real fast. The Bills.

heard of that is because, well, yes, the Patriots will have a little bit of a regression to the mean. I don't like that 11.5 over-under win total for New England. I ultimately think that it's still going to be those two duking it out down the home stretch of the AFC East race.

0: on to the number, which is not an exciting answer for anybody.
1: Hey, you know what? They try to move Joe Brady one seat over and hope for a different result. We will see if that is what actually happens in Western New York. She's Lindsay Theory. I'm Mia O'Brien. Coming up, Game Day with Jonathan Zaslow and Mark Zeno. That's next here on ESPN.

child is reported missing. That's 2,000 children every single day. It's a heart-wrenching reality that we can no longer ignore. Find the Children is a nonprofit organization dedicated

0: you know, 15, 20 minutes of preseason football. But no, football's not back. So this is not real football. It'll never be real football. It's a waste of everybody's time except for the people playing in it, and that's enough for me.
1: So I feel like sometimes there's the impression out there when someone like yourself there, and I agree with you, okay, it's a waste of time. But when we say it's a waste of time, it's a waste of time for like you and me. It's a waste of time for fans. That doesn't mean that we're saying it's a waste of time for the games to actually happen, because it's not a waste of time for the players, but, you know, the guys who are kind of our jobs. Right, but I feel like sometimes people like you and me will say it's a waste of time, and somehow that means that it's a waste of time for the team.

five, and that was apparently, you know, set to play. And you had a bunch of twos that were set to play for Chicago, and Chicago crushed them. Okay, so that is, you know, it's not like you look at the lines here and Vegas doesn't know what they're talking about here. Cleveland as a 3.5-point favorite was really weird yesterday. They got crushed by Chicago, but that's not the point that I'm trying to make. The point that I'm trying to make here is you got a quarterback battle in Cleveland, and you got your first glimpse of it yesterday, because next week it's going to be Shadur getting the start and Deshaun Watson out there as the number two. But yesterday, it was Deshaun out there as the number one, and Shadur was the one who came in with the number twos. Well, Deshaun Watson was 11 of 15 yesterday. He had 126 yards through the air. Let's hear from Browns head coach Todd Monken on yesterday's starting quarterback.

think so. But you have a head coach in Tom Monken who finally has his first ever opportunity as a head coach in the National Football League. I feel like the writing is on the wall, especially where he says there, you know, you can't take pre-snap penalties.

is

has been illegal a long time. He knows what he's doing out there, but I still can't believe, Zeno, that we're in a place where, I mean, I'd be the first one to raise my hand. There was a time, we're talking probably about 5-6 years ago.

0: an incredible player. How did we get to this point?
1: Well, it's really simple. I mean, outside of getting, you know, nicked up in injuries, you have off-the-field stuff that

0: the legal stuff that was going on. So the point simply is that, you know, you've played a very limited amount of football in the last, you know, in the 3 years right after that started.
1: And think about saying to someone, think about saying to someone, in 5 years from now, Deshaun Watson's going to be battling in Cleveland with a fifth-round pick.
0: Yeah, that wouldn't have seemed plausible. I would have asked, like, did he have, like, an Alex Smith-type injury?

0: snap. So that's what makes me, be mad a little bit because of it. But, you know, any decision I make, I know it's the right decision. I just didn't execute the decision, but the right decision was made. So every day I look and I see about decision making, like how my decisions I'm making, and that's how I grade myself.
1: Well, Shadur will have the opportunity.

Progressive Insurance. He's Mark Zitto. I'm Jonathan Zaslow. So last weekend, Zitto, it was a whole big to-do about the doors were open to Highmark Stadium for the first time. It was the red and blue scrimmage, you know. So that was the first time that the Bills fans.

right? Because, or you could say, hey, you know, Buffalo, we talk about, like, a terrible weather. Yes, of course they should close down. No, that's kind of the thing. You know, it's a play in the bad weather in December. So you don't want it closed, but hey, could be a good idea.

So that's kind of strange, but okay. Then people are complaining about the scoreboards. The scoreboards, apparently, they find are a little bit small to their liking. Not

and pictures, which were posted all of last week. Well, yesterday, you got to see, like, a real game, albeit preseason, but real game action taking place yesterday in Buffalo's new

0: to make it up to customers in those seats. I mean, there really is. Like, it's not a hard sell. And these tickets are in such high demand. It's like, okay, do you really have to worry about it if you're the Bills?
1: Like, the part that I object to, the part that I will say people are piling on when it comes to the new stadium is,

rage bait. All right, what the kids say. But otherwise, some of these pictures, some of these videos with the folks sitting in the front row of either the club level or the upper deck, and you have the railings and the wall

0: like, get him to make sure that it was in one direction, that the Bills would always choose to go in that direction in the fourth quarter games and things of that nature.
1: Kind
0: of
1: well, like, we have that here, you know, at Hard Rock Stadium when they redid the stadium, when they renovated.

Ben's sideline is completely shaded the entire game, and the visiting sideline, you got the sun blasting you the entire game. And that's a home field. You know, this actually brings an interesting conversation based on what you just referenced as to whether or not, you know, the new stadium at Highmark Stadium will, you know, allow the same type of advantages that playing in Orchard Park used to, essentially, most

0: is, if that makes sense.
1: What is a stadium, a new stadium, which took away some of the home field advantage that the home team used to have? Because it remains to be seen if Buffalo's new stadium and Highmark Stadium will have that same home field advantage. What is a stadium where the new building lost some of that home field advantage? 888-SAY-ESPN, 888-729-3776. We'll also hit up the NFC East on game.

0: That's the ease at which you get information. You want to, you get it. Like that. Ask your phone. Group chat. Smartphone. You're always connected and informed in real time. No waiting. 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

season at Highmark Stadium had the Buffalo Bills beat the Carolina Panthers 29-14. Saw some action from Josh Allen, over 100 yards. He did have a touchdown. You had Bryce Young played a little bit as well there for Carolina. But otherwise, the Panthers now 1-1 in preseason, and the Bills open up the preseason schedule at their brand new stadium with a win. But there are complaints in regards to Highmark Stadium as far as obstructed seats. And

run from the Orange Bowl to Hard Rock Stadium, it's not even remotely the same type of home field advantage that the Miami Hurricanes used to have. 888-SAY-ESPN, 888-729-3776. Give us some more suggestions here.

0: that house on Madison, which is what they used to call it there, the old Chicago Stadium where the Bulls and the Blackhawks used to play. And of course, United Center, the house that MJ built, it was dubbed when the Bulls moved there. And that, from what I understand, I've never been either, but from what I understand, the old Chicago Stadium said it was a great building.
1: Yeah, I mean, I've heard people make that reference before. And, you know, it's somehow weird how we tie some of these things to success, right? Where there's success in one building, and when they refurbish it or move or whatever, the success doesn't translate. I think that's part of the reason why some of the people draw these analogies, draw these comparisons.

0: what's now Carter Second Arena. It's a different feel than when they play at MSG. Smaller, more intimate, and everything else. Even people who went to the University of Maryland and any Terps out there know the difference between Cole Fieldhouse and what's now, I think, the Xfinity or the Comcast Center, whatever it's called, the center of the sponsor. But, you know, the
1: internet-based company.
0: Yes.

I've also, I've been to, I guess, I've been to a playoff game there. No, yeah, I've been to a playoff game there, college football playoff game, and a national championship game there. It's a great stadium. It's a

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0: Giants fans and a lot of other people were also kind of just, you know, questioning why he continually had to make trips to the tent.
1: And remember, there was a big incident last year, too, with Daboll and Darb. There was a whole confusion deal with the blue tent one game, I remember.
0: Yeah, I mean, the blue tent thing is decided, I

0: to do too much and limit the mistakes. Because one thing to all their both teams, at least in Baltimore, always did, they were not a team that beat themselves. They were always well prepared. And if we see that out of the Giants this year, you'll start to see better results.
1: Let's hear from the Giants quarterback Jackson Dart on what happened yesterday with the injury protocol.

0: transmit it. At the same time, I'm still puzzled by it just feeling like every time that I get hit, you know, I find my way in there, which at times I still try to wrap my head around, but that's what I'm going to say about that situation. You know, I'm really happy with how the drive ended.
1: All right, there you go. That's all I was going to say, Sinnoh. So Jackson Dart yesterday, he manages to, he gets away unscathed in the Giants' preseason debut yesterday, where the Vikings, they beat the Giants 13-10.

went there for the very first time as a fan. I went there and saw WWE SummerSlam there last year. A place I dump. There's no other way to put it. I couldn't believe it. And this is it. This is the big bad stadium of the New York Giants. The team that represents New York. They play in this building. Looks like an air conditioning unit. 888-SAY-ESPN. 888-729-3776. Let's go to one.

time will tell. And we'll have to get to postseason games, weather games, and see if the new building has the same effect as the old building. So we'll get back to you guys. First, though, 30 for 30's new series, The Betrayal of Shohei Ohtani. 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The Betrayal of Shohei Ohtani.

Jaden Daniels, it's, you know, his team's worn. It's profound disrespect, all right, that the jersey is being worn by someone else, even though it's on the other side of the football this coming season. DB DJ Pickett is going to switch.

0: Anderson. She understands this kind of stuff, all right? And you can, of course, hear Amber and Ian weeknights, 8 to 10 p.m. Eastern Time here on ESPN Radio. Amber joined us yesterday on Hammer and Emmett on ESPN Radio and clarified this issue is not just about a jersey number.
1: The letter that his lawyer wrote, the cease and desist that they sent 10 days ago to LSU, has nothing to do with a jersey number. It's simply accusing LSU of exploiting Jaden Daniels' name, image, and likeness long after the expiration of their agreement. That's it, period. Nothing to do with the number 5. And what I think maybe happened in the interim of time between them

has to do with DJ Pickett wearing number 5, because, like she mentioned there, the family came out and said, the family, not the lawyer, the family came out and said that it has to do with that.

0: wasn't an issue a year and a half ago.
1: Right, and that's why it's easy for people to point out and say this is because
0: the timing of it leads the horse to water, here's as.
1: Correct.
0: I mean, you can't, and again, what other name, image, and likeness is

0: overall, like, is better than the Big Ten. And I said this yesterday on Game Day with Maven. I'm curious your thoughts here, because this is probably right up your alley here.
1: Because I'm smart.
0: Yeah, yes, very much so. If, let's just say, a week before this lawsuit was sent to LSU, the cease and desist letter. Not a lawsuit, I stay corrected. Cease and desist.

0: just thinking, like, this seems weird here. You know, and it seems like it's a reaction to TJ Pickett getting the number 5.
1: Exactly.
0: And if I was

0: but it theoretically belongs, doesn't the individual get a replica one as well?
1: I don't know. I mean, I know the signals. Like, I visited Wisconsin last year.

0: sued LSU for breaching their agreement and for exploiting his NIL, allegedly. All the courts care about is if you have a viable claim to your action. And I think it's a really interesting conversation when it comes to NIL usage by universities after a player's playing days. And the reason, guys, it's so interesting is because we're just now entering the post-collegiate NIL world. Jaden Daniels is the first group of players who can have this dispute because NIL isn't old enough to have this dispute otherwise. And so now we're just getting to a point where these guys with these monster NIL deals graduate college, are out of school for years, and the university allegedly continues to use their NIL to sell jerseys and advertisements in scouting and programs and recruiting. These are the things that I have heard that LSU is doing with Jaden Daniels' name, image, and likeness.
1: So there you go, Zeno. That's some of the stuff they're doing that's outside of number 5 promotional material and essentially using him to help recruit.

0: this is the landscape now. So again, if the email is you, I erase every single possible trace that he ever went to school here. Ever. When we invite people back to celebrate the LSU football, he's not invited.
1: How do you think LSU alum, students, how do you think they're all, like, do you think they're mad at Jaden Daniels?
0: I think they generally sort of protect him a little bit, but I also think that they realize that the number, the jersey thing is stupid.
1: He's getting crushed with the jersey. I mean, look at this. StubHub, a couple of days ago, they put out a tweet here that said, quote, no longer offering tickets in groups of five.

0: ass on Friday out of respect to Jaden Daniels. Yesterday, the Cleveland Guardians, they beat the Padres 6-1. The Cleveland Guardians Twitter account posted 1-5 because we're not scared of Jaden Daniels. He's getting crushed, you know.
1: I just wish they would say what it was about then. Just say it's about the jersey number. Right?
0: Well, the family said it was, and
1: that's what
0: the lawyer is saying. It's an L.
1: Okay, great. Which is why this is not a lawsuit. It's just a cease and desist letter. Right? Like, that's the ultimate difference.
0: Well, I guess the next step would be a lawsuit.

Sports Center. I'm Jonathan Zaslow. We'll get back to your phone calls next. What team or teams moved from one building to the next? Just like the Buffalo Bills, they moved from Orchard Park to Highmark Stadium, which opened yesterday for preseason football against Carolina. But the team lost their home field advantage in the new building. That's next. This is Game

0: that if you're coming, you're at a great steakhouse and you're in a great place. That's Heaven Show.
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All right, Zito, so some good examples we've gotten here in regards to stadiums that have contributed to their team losing the home field advantage, losing some of that aura.

0: Sido, you ever been there?
1: No, never.
0: I have not. From what I understand, though, the Kingdom was a good building. But the new building, I don't know, man. Like, I think I see now. You know about the 12th man there in Seattle? It seems like a pretty intimidating place.

locations. Like I could tell you, at the University of Florida in Gainesville, the swamp, there are many renovations where they continue adding on to the building. It gets higher and higher with adding on suites, and you know that certainly hasn't taken away from the atmosphere. Let's go out to Iowa. This is Thomas. Thomas.

0: Give us a little taste. What happened?
1: Here's the short answer, okay? We actually had seats literally on the field through a connection, a friend of mine, and we were sitting literally on the turf because during football games, I was there, the way the baseball stadium.

that Cole makes a good point where, you know, usually the old stadium to the new stadium, the experience, losing the war, losing the home field advantage, you're talking about from a fan perspective. And here he makes the point because the turf was so nasty at the old Vets that you lost a little bit of the fear of the visiting team, the actual team, coming into the building where they just, you know, mentally, you hate the idea of now having to go play in this building.

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season as well. We can give out some awards here. So on ESPN.com online, you had a story up there right now. It was from Ben Solak giving out some superlatives, giving out some awards here just 1 week into the preseason here. Like, for instance, the team with the best vibes right now, Mark Zeno, a team who feels real good about themselves. Maybe the fan base feels real good. Not a whole lot to be negative about. Is there a team that comes to mind for you, best vibes?

does that every game without fail, at least once or twice. And yes, he went, I think it was 4 for 5. He went for a total of like 22 yards every single pass. You know, it's 3 yards in front of the line of scrimmage. That's all he does now. He does not put the ball in.

0: against the Washington then Redskins in preseason. Matt Ryan went 0-for-5 in the first drive, and the offense looked awful, and they lost the game. I mean, it's a Super Bowl that year. And I'm not suggesting that's what's going to happen this year, but we know this means nothing.
1: I guess what I would say, though, is in regards to Tua, was Matt Ryan caught off a season where people were saying he's washed?
0: That was, to your point, that was not the case.
1: And that is the case with Tua. We'll see. But I think that's a completely washed quarterback. Busiest medical tendon. Sit out. Is it going to be the New York Times?

0: that. This is not great. We have clients who are walking right in front of us.
1: I don't understand why you complain about railings. Those are pretty standard across the board, especially at higher levels. And we've seen enough stupidity in recent years with people not behaving themselves or let's just be kind about it, accidentally falling over, that it's not worth it for your view to sacrifice someone's literal life. I just think that you have to live with that. I blame society for having dopes who keep falling over railings in stadiums, and then that's why they have to be that high.
0: Let's go out to California. This is Jesse. Jesse's got a chance here, game day on ESPN Radio. Hey, Jesse.

0: said they're 30, 35 minutes of Oakland to San Francisco. The class of people, they were a little bit rowdier, I guess he's saying, in Oakland than San Fran.
1: You know, speaking of Oakland, we got a tweet, I don't know if you saw it about 10 minutes ago, it says from Central Ohio Raider talking about the Raiders going to play a black hole in Oakland to Allegiant Las Vegas. The black hole in Oakland was a very, very unique place.
0: Yeah, that's not going from stadium to stadium. That's from city to city. That's a completely different clientele we're talking about.
1: True, but his point is that, like, the

0: not like there's a dearth of Raider fans in Las Vegas, per se. Most of them live in a different state right. somewhere else in the country. And so it's easy to access tickets to go see, you know, the Dolphins go play in Las Vegas for a weekend.
1: Yeah, it's not like you moved to Vegas there and you got this, you know, you got 50,000 season ticket wait list.

Interesting. Thanks for the call. I'm Jonathan Zaslow. He's Mark Zeno. This is Game Day on ESPN Radio. So yesterday, the Basketball Hall of Fame has some new additions. That's right. You had induction for the class of 2026. Not feeling all the inductees. That's next. This is Game Day

ESPN app. We are presented by Progressive Insurance. So here's some of the big names. Yeah, Candace Parker. Hold your thoughts until I say them all, Dino. All right, so calm down. Candace Parker, Elena Deladon. Yeah, the entire 96 U.S. Olympic women's basketball team. Yeah, Shamika Holdsclaw, Amari Stoudemire, Joy Crawford, Doc Rivers, Mike D'Antoni, and Mark Few. So I will start by telling you Candace Parker,

appearances, college. It's not the NBA Hall of Fame. It's not the pro basketball Hall of Fame. It's the basketball Hall of Fame. And I think Amari Stoudemire was a really good player. And that's where I stop. I don't think he's a Hall of Famer. And this is what's happened with the basketball Hall of Fame, you know, where it just, if you're a good

0: best analogy I can make, okay, is similar to the military with kind of like a Medal of Honor. If everybody
1: says that hasn't been watered down, has it?
0: Given out, well, in fairness, you know, we just had 20 years of combat between Iraq and Afghanistan, so I understand why there were more of them given out. But the threshold to clearance should be incredibly, incredibly tough. And it's okay to say,

I've gotten to the point, Terrence, with this argument where I'm like, just caveat with that, I'm the wrong person to ask. Because I just, the bar to clear for me, it should be simple. When you say,

as Phoenix Suns teams. Played really fast, never won anything. Wanted the New York Knicks and the Houston Rockets to shoot a lot of threes. All right,

to me. Again, Candace Parker, Elena Deladon, Joey Crawford, even Mark Few, for what he's done at Little Gonzaga. You know, I got no issue with, but some of these names here, this is not a good Hall of Fame class. And we're continuing to see this every year. It's a participation trophy. Coming up next, we're going to get back.

Thursday night. Let's bring aboard Jeremy Fowler, ESPN NFL reporter, joining us here on game day on ESPN Radio. Thanks for giving us some time here, Jeremy. And we know you'll be seeing the Cleveland Browns coming up in preseason week two. So let's start there with the quarterback situation. It's probably the most high-profile quarterback battle in the league right now. Deshaun Watson got the start yesterday. Shadur got the second-team reps. And they're going to flip-flop it in week number two. If all things are equal, Watson plays at an efficient level, Shadur plays at an efficient level, who would have the edge for Todd Monken if all things are equal between the two guys?

0: Taylor, ESPN NFL reporter, giving us some of his time here on Game Day on ESPN Radio. Great job, Jeremy. Thanks for hanging out with us for a little bit.
1: You guys have a good day.
0: Jonathan Zaslow, Mark Zeno here. Zeno, where are the

favorite team play on the road is awesome. It's hard sometimes at the NBA, though, because I can't imagine, like, if I'm going to go take my family, I'm going to go see the Heat play on the road. I'm like,

return goes, because not only is it not, like, it's one thing that it's not a nationally televised game, which I don't think Tyrese Halliburton and the Pacers, like, I don't think Halliburton's return is big enough for it to be.

Eastern Conference. So I think there's a little bit of a inflated sense of worth from Tyrese Haliburton when it comes to him and his team. But I

0: guy when he said he led with a player of my ilk. I'm like, okay, Devin Booker of your ilk.
1: But it's not just about the player. It's about the team. It's a small market team
0: and the media market. Yes,
1: that wasn't any good last year.

0: didn't think they would be. Not at this point. The East has gotten very deep very quick.
1: Top six teams in the East. We're talking New York. We're talking Philly.
0: I didn't mean New York, Philly, Boston, Cleveland, Detroit are top five.
1: I think Miami's going to be a top six.
0: And there you go. Okay.
1: That's six teams right there. Didn't include Orlando, who was pretty good last year. Didn't include Atlanta, who was pretty good.

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0: a great job at selling this thing or promoting it. And that's part of the problem why it doesn't have the same length.
1: I think also what's hurt it is, you're right, because you got some other stuff that Caitlin Clark is being used for, stuff that's outside of

You heard the call there courtesy of 710 ESPN LA, Ty Simpson. He shines in his first NFL preseason game, 21 of 25, 190 yards, and two touchdowns. How about that? I'll tell you this, Ty Simpson, he's in a great spot. You know, there is absolutely no rush to put him out there. It would be terrible for the Rams if Ty Simpson has to play this year. Terrible. It'd be a terrible thing if Ty Simpson has to play football for the Los Angeles Rams this year. They do not want him to play this year. They

space, coaching future looks like in a couple years from now when Stafford's no longer there. But this Ty Simpson, Zeno, you want to get out there and play. Anyone who's drafted, certainly first-round pick, you want to get out there and play. But I would have to imagine he understands he's in a great spot.

asking me objectively, do I feel like Ty Simpson is a better scenario with the coach and the system that he runs there to be successful? Yeah, I do. I would be okay with that. Look, yeah, for all the post-draft noise that was out there,

0: position to be able to say yes or no. I think he's earned the right to have clarity on that.
1: Very high expectations, with or without a potential return from Aaron Donald. Very high expectations for the Los Angeles Rams. More Game Day on ESPN Radio is next.

0: they're a much different team, but so are you at that point. Like, you have to allow room for improvement. So, back to the original point of what I think of the AP poll. Like, I just don't like how it sets us up for this preconceived notion of what teams are as we head into the college football playoff and the one that matters. But that said, it's a good barometer. It's a good starting point.
1: Yeah, we don't expect it to look much different than the coaches.

I feel like Indiana might be a little bit low, but I don't know. Like, that's not my thing. You know, I need a few weeks to evaluate. Just gonna look at the rosters here and how these transfers, how I think they fit. You know, and all of a sudden I know if these teams are any good. I need a few weeks to figure that out.

0: 25 that weren't here. Like, could a Florida Gator sneak into the top 25 tomorrow because they were not in the Coaches Bowl?
1: No, and they probably shouldn't be, especially with a new coach and a bunch of changes. So
0: Could South Carolina sneak into the top 25?
1: I don't think so. If they do, it's based on the number of centers. But remember, last year at this point on the first preseason ranking for 80 people had Penn State at 2 and Clemson at 4. And
0: yep.
1: We know the season's finished for both those teams. So
0: and LSU, too. I think LSU was 6, maybe.

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1: Tar City Concrete is the Miami Valley's most trusted concrete company, offering unparalleled services as a local.

0: Mr. Red Sox might be able to play the Atlanta Braves in the World Series, potentially.
1: Maybe. I think there's maybe a little bit more consistency on the part of the Braves than there are my Red Sox these days, who are in the middle of a delay, have been in Pittsburgh for some time, down 7-3.

losses, that doesn't matter. It's preseason. Even if, like my Patriots, you decide to go out and tie, it doesn't matter. Nobody cares about the scores. It's about the individual contributors and who's going to make these teams, who's going to win starting jobs for these teams. Certainly you fantasy fans.

0: after the performances that they saw over the weekend.
1: Well, why don't we start with the Falcons, because as we know, it wasn't great for Tua Tagovailoa. He looked uncomfortable. The offensive line in front of him, not great. Now, he didn't get a hefty work

10 of 16, 97 yards, a touchdown against the Cards. First number one overall pick to throw a TD pass in his preseason debut since, of course, Baker Mayfield had a couple back in 2020.

at his best, but I think it's relatively insane that a number one overall pick, a quarterback who's supposed to be the future and face of your franchise, isn't the starter.

0: something there?
1: Well, there are some pieces there in Cleveland between Watts and Orchardor. We'll see what it looks like. But Quinshon Judkins, Jerry Jeudy, a top 25 pick, and Casey Concepcion, who was showcasing his talents in that game. Harold Fannin Jr., another time to explore. But coming up next, we saw something yesterday we have not seen since 1892.

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open distances in 2006. The 5 RBI in his debut, the most by a player in their major league debut since Starlin Castro of the Cubs back in 2010, 6 RBI against the Reds in that one. So I just, who knows if he's

0: resonate with everybody out there listening. Bumpus Jones of the Cincinnati Reds back in October of 1892. He only threw a no-hitter against the Pirates in his first big league action. 9 innings pitched, no hits, 1 run. It was not earned. 4 walks, 3 Ks. So had a little trouble keeping guys off the bases, but in terms of bat on ball contact and getting there safely, nope. A no-hitter's a pretty good debut, I'd say.
1: Yeah, you gotta go back 2 centuries to find somebody.

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sent 10 days ago to LSU has nothing to do with a jersey number. It's simply accusing LSU of exploiting Jaden Daniels' name, image, and likeness long after the

will not be enough. He has made a terrible mistake. He can be successful in Washington, and I hope he is. But I would advise him to never waste another second in Baton Rouge, Louisiana, because they are done with him. Now,

treasure in the bank. And he said, I don't know too much about it. Just heard about it a couple hours ago, I'm sure. I don't necessarily have too many thoughts at this time. I just, I don't know enough about the situation to have any thoughts, I would say. They

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recent years to help discuss his impact on the game, which again is so long-lasting. Jeff Passan, ESPN MLB insider, host of the podcast Sources Tell Jeff Passan. Jeff, I can't believe it's been a decade, but 10 years ago you wrote The Arm Inside the Billion-Dollar Mystery of the Most Valuable Commodity in Sports. You spent years researching pitchers' arms, Tommy John surgery, I'm sure, got to know the man quite well himself as well, and I'm just curious how this hit you.

I thought was so impressive, Jeff, and you could speak to it better, was that it wasn't just, you know, he had this surgery and it was this big deal and obviously a medical miracle, like you said, that has become so mainstream, and then he was off into the shadows, invisible. He made it a point to meet a lot of the guys that had that surgery and help them, if not, you know, physically, psychologically, with the recovery and coming back, because even still, guys are, you know, with all the modern medical advances, there's still

a game-winning homer from Ben Rice, but that offense is largely look anemic without Aaron Judge. Pardon me. We'll see what it looks like. You know, whenever Judge comes back, and if he reinserts himself in terms of just what you tend to expect from a guy like Judge, who over the course of

Rangers, Jekyll and Hyde as they come, and of course the Dodgers, all teams at 70-plus wins and counting. Is there to you, let's throw the odds out, because the odds are what they are, and it's a lot of it is

defending champs, and of course, you know, won that first one under Dave Roberts back during the shortened COVID year. But in recent years, the regular seasons have, this isn't an exact mathematical science, but kind of got

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Still about 40 games to go, so we'll see where it winds up. Maybe they, you know, get themselves to 100 wins again. But it's a team that, if nothing else, I feel like we've learned LA just doesn't really care about the regular season. The Dodgers know, hey, we're going to be

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It was a very losable World Series. So, I don't know, at some point in time, you say,

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Bears are up 2-1 in that game. And, of course, the Kansas City Royals against the Angels. We have Noah Cameron, who once had a perfect game, now still is not allowed to hit through six. We'll see what he does in the seventh.

0: It's probably going to end his day, too. Vasily, how many matches has he thrown?
1: He has only had 76 pitches, so that's the upsetting thing, is he probably could have gotten the distance he was able to keep.
0: Yeah.

0: three home runs in his first three plate appearances yesterday. It just goes, you just gotta love baseball. 0-for-5 today. And he was lifted from the dugout already as the Cubs and Cardinals are in the seventh inning.
1: He needs to go to get a defensive replacement out there. He gotta go find a third ball right now.
0: Cardinals have 11 runs, so he got his.

0: tickets, the Neptune game. There's enough at least history. You might want to go over to
1: the game. I don't have an answer if they got the ball back or not.
0: Alright, yeah, I haven't seen anything. Scottie Scheffler, by the way, congrats to him. Apparently the second largest victory in his career in a FedEx playoff event today. Of course, the St. Jude Championship. So, nice, impressive win out of Scottie Scheffler in dominating fashion. We have more on the way here. ESPN Radio, the ESPN app. Seahawks, Patriots, two teams that were in the Super Bowl.

0: Texans if you're looking for teams that are within that 20-1 number. So it is a team that I feel like people are potentially, I don't know, taking lightly. Before we get to the Seattle side, though, and staying with the AFC, do you think Buffalo and Baltimore, pardon me, are rightfully atop the board for that conference?
1: Without a doubt. You know, it's the same old song with the same old players. Once again, is Josh Allen going to be able to get to a Super Bowl? Is Lamar Jackson going to be able to get to a Super Bowl? They keep getting close, and then they keep just falling short. Sometimes it's their fault. Sometimes it's not. Sometimes it's injury. Sometimes it's not. And so...

AFC West last year at 14-3 and won the Super Bowl in convincing fashion, 29-13.

Cowboys. How long's it been since we've seen America's team get over the hump, right? Seattle will be the 16th NFC team trying to repeat since then. I have some passionate thoughts on Seattle, but I'm curious as to

So I think we're headed for a great showdown in the NFC West, where the Rams and the Seahawks could have two great teams with well-balanced situations on both sides, and we just need to figure out when the dust settles.

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Folks continue to write in, saying comments about what the Cowboy fans are saying about Myron's head. Let's just...

Gonna start this weekend. The WNBA had some great games, but the main news was once again something that led to a public controversy outside of the world of sports. This time,

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0: Sure doesn't sell any commission-based products. They're a fiduciary, and they believe that's a conflict.
1: And they have some kind of complex fee structure.
0: Nope. Fisher has a simple, transparent fee that's a percentage of their client's portfolio. So they do better when their clients do better.

0: with us for the first time. We're so happy to have him. It's Vince Goodwill.
1: What up, though, Mindy? What up, my man? Should I be playing a part of your attempts today? Should I be please angry don't and
0: and a veteran of this, and, you know, one of the best redrafters in all of redraft, Ben McMahon.
1: Howdy, partners. I'm not sure about that. I think it took Christian Brown 4th overall in last year's redraft.
0: No, you shouldn't have brought that up.
1: Like the Nuggets, I was a bit too high. I was right. You didn't give us the good, we talked about the NBA.
0: No, we talked about the NBA, but we're talking about the 2023 NBA draft.
1: I'm going to say the war here, Wendy.
0: Okay, Vince, this is the role that you're going to have to play.
1: There are certain things we know how to do a snake draft, right? I play fantasy football. I mean, that's a lot.
0: Right. I don't play fantasy football, okay? And I botch a snake draft. And I know that some people think that I'm doing it as a bit, but I do mess it up. And I want the position where I always go in between you guys.
1: Okay.
0: Is that position
1: second.
0: Two?
1: Or second.
0: Okay.
1: Yeah. And so you're just one at a time.
0: All right.

0: year's name very soon. These are the guys who are up for extensions this summer, so it's a great time to evaluate most of them, at least. Some of them are on two ways, and there's one player aside from Wimby who has already signed an extension in this class. You are correct, and we'll see how early or if he goes. So we're going to redo the lottery here. And 2023, I will remember it very well, the lottery that year, because
1: we Wimby.
0: That's right. One of the most memorable. Why don't we just make this our SoFi Get Your Money Right Memory Lane? One of the great assignments of my career, Vince, to be sent to Paris for the

0: covering the playoffs, whatever year that was, 2017, 18, whatever it was. He was like the Victor Wembanyama of that year. He was from the greater Toronto area. I was in Toronto during the playoffs. It's hard to get playoff games in your hotel room in Toronto. So I walked down to this legendary sports bar in Toronto, Real Sports, right next to Jurassic Park. It's a great spot. I walk in there. It was like a regular Monday or Tuesday night. You know, I was hoping to see, you know, I don't know,
1: whatever first round game.
0: Yeah, like a Bucks 76ers, you know, first round series or something like that. And the place was wall to wall people. And on every screen but one was the NHL draft lottery. Because the Maple Leafs were in it. I think they had the third or fourth best chance. And they were trying to get Connor McDavid. Anyway, I'm watching the lottery. I've never seen the NHL lottery before. And Connor McDavid is sitting down the street, I believe at the CBC, but whatever network had it. He's in the studio. They open up the envelopes and discover, Jackson, help me out here, Winnipeg or Calgary or Edmonton, right?
1: Yes, sir. That's 2015.
0: Oh, 2015. Boy, it's been years now. Edmonton?
1: Yes.
0: So Edmonton pulls, they pull Edmonton. Edmonton wins the lottery. The Maple Leafs fans are all bummed because this is one of their favorite sons from Ontario, generational player, et cetera. And like 2 minutes after he finds out it's going to

0: So your whole life, you're going to be in Edmonton, your thoughts, like, real-time answer.
1: And you were just trying to watch this, so you were looking to watch the Bulls Bucks. It was Bulls Bucks.
0: Okay, well, listen, I don't even care what that game is. I don't remember anything about that game, but I'll always remember how amazing I thought that broadcast was. So, years later, with the help of our colleague Jonathan Gavoni, I spent some time with Victor and his agents and his family in Paris that year, and we had this idea. Just, you know, and he was very willing to do it, and the lottery happens at 2 a.m. there. And so we did it, and I went over there, and it was the last game of the regular season was that night. His team played the other Paris team in the French league.
1: Last game of the French regular season.
0: Last game of the French

aspect. So this team came in from this other team, and their JV team had this prospect that all these general managers wanted to see. A young, lanky wing by the name of Zachary Richichet, when he was 16 or 17.

points was awesome. I swear to God, he jumped 10 spots in the order after this game. And Duvone, maybe Jonathan has a different version of events, but I'm just going to legend build. Duvone, talked Colette into doing this. Koulibaly plays against Richichet and then goes in the senior game. He played, 2.5 quarters. Then played, was the first half bench, was a six-man. Right out of, 16-year-old sophomore.

0: for that.
1: Yeah, I don't remember doing this again next year either. Well, so anyway, they play that game that night. Did Kobe play? I don't remember what he did. So they went to Nike's Paris like headquarters on the Champs-Élysées.
2: Is this a huge store?
1: You know, the store is there, but this is like they have actual, then they have offices there.
2: Okay.
1: It's not far from Boulevard McMahon. Boulevard McMahon is down the street.
2: Avenue de McMahon.
1: Avenue

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1: Lay's Famous Recipe Chicken has never been an overnight sensation, but because of you, we've been an every night sensation.

this place. There's like, there's not that many people there. They kept it small. All of Victor's teammates are there. His family is there. Kylian Mbappe is there. He's playing for PSG at the time. You know, PSG is Vince.

and the two-time Champions League winners. So he's there. Like, there's some French actor there. I don't know. Man, he's a big deal, but I don't know. Giroud Depardieu did it. No, I'm just kidding. It was some.

0: is, Victor's gonna find out what happens, and he's gonna come over to me, and he had, like, no time to do this, because we had to get to the broadcast, and I remember talking to the Trump, I think I thought it was the Western Conference Finals, and they told me you have 90 seconds, and that one, then they were like, you have 75 seconds.
1: I think it called me, like, Joker was about to tip off.
0: Okay, so it must have been...
1: Lakers Nuggets, I think.
0: Okay, I think that might be right.
1: Yeah.
0: All right, so I'm hearing the truck. The lottery is going on, and here's the thing. I'm hearing the lottery.

So Heel sits down with his family, and his agent is there. And I said to his agent, Buna, I said, Buna, I'm going to be hearing the teams that come out of his envelopes. Do you want me to tell you, like, give you a sign, like, which team? Like, you know, write it down or whatever.

0: Victor Dispuno wanted to know who it was. But Victor was on the record as saying he didn't care. He wasn't like a place he didn't want, like, so it didn't matter. So yeah, so it was amazing. We had told him, like, I was trying to replicate the Connor McDavid moment, right? Like, this is what I was going for. And by the way, I wrote stories and did other hits there.
1: Only Wendy sends it because it went virally. ESPN sent Wendy all the way to Paris for a 60-second interview.
0: Well, you know why I don't like that? Because I literally then stayed up all night writing the story of the night, you know, the written story. And I was like, I should get credit for staying up until dawn. Then I did get up in the morning. I was up straight through the noon the next day.
1: One thing nobody can criticize is your work ethic.
0: All right, anyway. So we get through, and Victor had been like briefed. Like, Victor, we got like 2 minutes once this happens. Because, you know, on the broadcast, they, you know, go to the Spurs, you won it, you know, and all this stuff.
1: By the way, thank you. Thank you for that. What is that, a 3-year-old Wendy Sleep update?
0: Listen, some people have great stories of being up all night in Paris. I'm just not one of them. So it happens, and sure enough, Victor comes over, and I have 70 seconds. I think I squeezed out 3 questions.
1: There you go.
0: Not a super memorable interview, although he was, like, excited to be a Spur. Because, you know, the Spurs are connected to France because of Tony Parker.

0: now that I've just filibustered for all that stuff, picking Scoot Henderson number one day. All right, Vince, you're on the clock.
1: You know, this is a really difficult decision because you got both Thompson twins to pick between. But I

0: said he might be the best prospect ever. He ripped that draft. And, you know, Wemby likes LeBron. And Wemby's got a long way to go, but like LeBron, Wemby came in late with just a historical amount of hype. And has lived up to it so far. You know, now, I don't know if he's going to do it for 24 years. But 3 years in, you know, thank goodness the blood clot didn't derail anything. But the 1 year, 3 years in, Wemby is everything that he thought he was going to be.
1: All right, so it's now my turn, right?
0: It is.
1: So really, this is kind of a tough spot. You're one of the toughest spots because you're going with a Thompson twin.

0: defensive intensity, although Azar was the one who made all defense this year.
1: They're both incredible.
0: Their athleticism is tremendous. Ahmed just has a little bit bigger body of work. That's basically why I'm doing that. I mean, we could redraft this again in a year or two.
1: And he's a better offensive player at this point. Look, that being higher for the Houston Rockets, higher chipping, and obviously a man's going to

0: years. I just look at Ahmed Thompson as a true difference-making defensive player. He obviously, his offensive game is still under development, but
1: it is. But in this class, he ranks fourth in points scored, second in rebounds, and second in assists. You know, he's a pretty good attacking off the dribble, and he's awesome in the dunker spot. Obviously, develop a jump shot, or they need to surround him with a bunch of elite shooting if he's going to be the primary ball handler. And, you know, he had the, because of VanVleet's injury, he was kind of thrust into the primary initiator role last year, and it was, you know, a learning experience. I wouldn't say he failed. If somebody used to be on this podcast,

0: this history point shooting is getting worse, not better. And he's just not going to get guarded in the playoffs, and that is definitely an issue. And so he doesn't have to be a 40% three-point shooter. He just can't be a 20% three-point shooter like he was this last year.
1: I mean, his best thing is playing

0: who he is as a on-ball playmaker. But, I mean, him and his brother, there ain't five better athletes in the league.
1: Maybe both of the best two athletes in the league.
0: Yeah, I'm not going to say they're really up there. Might not be any up there. Extension to him, we're going to be interested, by the way. The Rockets have a history of recent.

0: specifically last year with Jabari Smith. They got extensions done with all three of those guys. So we'll see. I'll also say, and I've said it many times, in terms of who they value the most on that roster, Thompson is at the very, very top of that list. I'm not talking young guys, I'm talking period. So,
1: all right. You've got control.
0: Okay, so number three pick's going to be Brandon Miller. And remember, there were a lot of eyebrows raised when Charlotte took Brandon Miller over Scoot Henderson. And clearly, you know, that decision has ended up being a right decision.

0: best. I shouldn't say that. Just because I'm not even sure he's the best defensive player on the board. I'm not going to go that strong. But I am going to take Casey Wallace over Asar Thompson. And the reason I'm going to do that, well, Casey Wallace also was an all-defensive player last year.
1: Casey Wallace taken 10th by the Thunder.
2: Technically. Every 40 seconds, a child is reported missing. That's 2,000 children every single day. It's a heart-wrenching reality that we can no longer ignore. Find the children is a non-

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0: fantasy leagues will you be in this fall, McMahon?
1: So I only do two. I don't like doing a bunch. I said you're like, you have conflicts of interest. So I do one that's kind of a normal thing, but it's an auction league. And then I do one that's a weekly league where like the points accumulate through the course of the season. So you're picking a new team every both of a salary. Yeah, picking a new team every week.
0: That's a lot of work, man. Jeez.
1: Really, that much work. It takes me one.

0: was the fourth overall pick or fifth overall pick? Fifth overall pick to Detroit.
1: Bond and his brother.
0: I'll live with the Thompson twins. Made first team all defense this year. Third for defensive player of the year. Was a driving force. The way that he competed against Jalen Brunson in the 2025 playoffs is that's where Sarr really sort of put his foot forward. Led the league in steals per game this year.
1: Averaged two blocks in the playoff, two blocks and two steals in the playoffs this year. Like, you rarely see that. Like, he was just a freak as far as rim protection. And you don't see that with guys in his position.
0: My thing is, he's just such a limited offensive player. He's even more limited than his brother. I think he's only made a handful of them.
1: Yeah, he averaged 9.9 points per game this year. He's not nearly the playmaker. 9.9 points.
0: He's made 38 three-pointers in 195 regular season games.
1: Yeah, and so, but listen, defensively, they're as good as it gets, both of them. And, you know, I would

0: is going to be really fun to see how those two, who they've already developed a really, you know, good relationship, knew each other a little bit before.
1: Yeah, they're represented by the same agency, which always is a basis to go forward.
0: They met before that, even with through the trainer, I believe, Phil Becker, who works with Damian Lillard and a bunch of other guards. Met through him.

0: for Keontae, it's the first time in his career that he gets to be in a competitive situation. You know, and look, he's gonna play better defensively. But offensively, you know, I think he can carry over what he did last year, then he's really good on that end of the floor. There was a time, and I said it here, that I didn't think an extension was going to get done. And I was told when I was out in Salt Lake City, like, hey, you know, there's a little bit more optimism than there was in late June. You know, it's not going to be a max number if it's done this summer. You know, he might be paid more if he waits.
1: This is just one of those classic situations where you always got to be thinking about the second apron because, or not even the second apron, you always got to be thinking about the aprons because you just, even if your books are in good shape and whatever, you can make an overpay and it can bite you in the backside for the next 3 years. And so,

0: expensive freight car. Now, they did save some money by deciding to train with a longer Kessler, but no question, you gotta, look, they're looking at this thing long term, and they're hoping certainly that Darren Peterson's gonna be the guy who gets a huge contract extension here in a few years.
1: Number seven, Vince.
2: This is where it gets tricky.
1: Oh, yeah, this is what we're here for. Now,

risk personalities. This is the trap, baby. This little biscuit. Great kid. Was a significant factor for a team that went to the finals as a rookie. The Mavericks diminished his value by trading the best pick and roll player in the league when he's a freaking awesome, lob threat for him. But here's where, and this is no great analysis, but it's just tough, man. When you look at games played, rookie year 55, second year 36, last year 7. You know, he's had that foot and ankle that's been operated on.

on in England, which is not something you normally hear from athletes, is to go to England. I mean, that is an indication that this is what they're dealing with, is a more of a rare thing. But I will tell you, Vince, like, his impact when he is right is unquestionable. I mean, you know, bouncy, big-time athlete, impact at both ends, like,

basis when he was a rookie. And Sweeney obviously is going on and was associate coach with the Spurs, now head coach for the Magic. The guy doesn't just

0: Eve pick here, correct?
1: Yes. Yes, you did.
0: The eighth pick in 2023, by the way, was Jarius Walker to the, head up with the, Pacers, just so you know.
1: More Hoop Collective podcast after this.
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And yes,

0: extension. In fact, that his extension kicks in this year.
1: Not even true. Buddy, first off, there might be more extensions by the time, but Jordan Walsh got an extension of this
0: year. Oh, there you go.
1: So not to what about? I don't mean to what about.
0: No, no,
1: I mean relax, brother.
0: Oh, God, we missed that for bond tips.
1: He was with the 52nd pick in the draft.

season opener. They opened against the Mavericks that year. It was in Phoenix. And David Fizdale was on the Suns. He was the Suns' lead assistant at the time.

0: for the Suns that year.
1: That year?
0: He started 50 games that year.
1: For the Blazers, yeah.
0: He's an amazing coach.
1: I mean, he's, you know, we talk about great defensive players. He's an awesome defensive player.
0: I voted for him on the all-defensive team this year. He didn't make it. He made the all-defensive second team as a second-year player. He played all 82 this year. And I put him on a team. He did not make it. You know, his competition.

0: ranked seventh in his class in scoring. Yeah, that's not nothing.
1: And as proved himself to be a quality starter. I'm curious what the Blazers do, by the way, with their starting lineup.
0: I'm curious about a lot of things about the Blazers.
1: I know, it's true. But like, if he's starting, and Denny Hopkins is starting, and obviously, Kasper Klingon, which guard's not starting?
0: Drew Holiday?
1: I don't know. Anyways.
0: All right, McMahon.
1: I'll take Scoot here.
0: All right.
1: I'll take Scoot here.
0: He was the number three.
1: It was number three. I mean, it'd be more surprised. He didn't go second. You know, he's showed some real flashes in their playoff series last year. I just asked what guard's not starting, and I mentioned Drew Holiday. Obviously, there's Dame, there's John. Like, I don't know where the hell Scoot fits in this whole picture.

0: its superstar potential like people thought. But, you know, there's still some sort of a player there. You know, I'm okay with taking him. 8 right here.
1: All right. I think I was 9. Taxon was a 9?
0: Yes.
1: Okay. I'm holding you accountable now, buddy.
0: There you go.
1: And you guys had the pick, too, I believe.
0: Take Anthony Black.
1: Oh, good one. That's who I was going to take.
0: Yeah, who had a bit of a breakout season last year. Really, and a lot of it was just that the volume went up. But as the volume went up, he maintained his efficiency. He got a little bit more efficient. Averaged 15 per game last year, and he's another one. Like, there's a lot of really

drive could really move the Monster Guard, all wingspan and all that kind of stuff. Yeah, I don't know if he's a point guard. And he's one of these guys like

0: changes in the original draft. Been a disappointment for them. They've had a lot of successes with the draft and young guys, but this one, he hasn't done it yet. And then number 10 we mentioned earlier was Casey Wallace.
1: Hadn't done it yet. He's not going to go to Utah because they traded him.
0: That's correct.
1: Yeah. Well, you know who number 11 in this draft was?
0: Chad Howard.
1: That was the Texas Legends. Memphis G League team. So actually, my bad, he's on a two-way deal.
0: Just recently signed.
1: Yeah.
0: I saw that people had unearthed, you know, Mike Schmitz, our former colleague, had they unearthed, you know, he had really praised Chad Howard ahead of the
1: Every time, like, a guy back from having a good summer league performance

hasn't shot the ball well, and it's kind of tough to take a 3-and-D guy with no 3, but he had a really good third year, had a, you know, was finished fourth in Rookie of the Year. That for a time was like competing with Victor for Rookie of the Year. Obviously, Victor was going to win that, but he had a really good start to that season. And his second year, he was just really had a sophomore slump and bounced way back. Shot 51% this year, not good on threes, just 32% on threes. But an excellent multi-dimensional player, can do a lot of different things. Averaged 15 points a game off the bench, 74 of the 75 games he played, played off the bench. So that is the role he had in Miami. Now he's been traded to Milwaukee, so I'm not really sure.

traditional bathtub wall. 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